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This program also airs on Radio Southland in Invercargill, Otago Access Radio in Dunedin, and Plains Media in Christchurch. I'm Maria, and today's show is flowing through dub currents, from roots and form voices to modern bass music, remix culture, and artists who use echo, rhythm, and atmosphere to reshape a song from the inside out. Grace Jones has always sounded as though she arrives from her own universe, and dub suits that perfectly. Her 2008 album Hurricane was the first album of new material in nearly two decades, and critics noted how it fused dub, electronica, trip-hop, reggae and R&B into something unmistakably hers. 3 years later, it reworked as Hurricane Dub, and that's where Love You to Life dub takes us, into the album's shadowy, spacious afterlife. Then we'll hear Hurricane, the title track, which captures Jones at her most elemental, theatrical, commanding and completely unbothered by genre boundaries. Pitchfork described Hurricane as an exciting return, and other reviewers noted just how naturally the dub textures suited her voice and persona. Here's Grace Jones with Love You to Life dub, followed by Hurricane.

Hi, this is Sharon O'Neill, and you're listening to Fresh FM. Don't go anywhere.

That was Grace Jones, proof that dub can be both stripped back and monumental at the same time. From Holly Cook to Tamakali through to Marina P, Grace Jones, today's playlist has been a journey through dub as both rhythm and atmosphere. Music where bass carries the body, echoes stretch the edges and voices drift in and out like memory. Dub has always been about transformation, taking a song apart, finding its pulse and letting space say as much as it sounds. You've been listening to Trinket Box on Fresh FM, also Radio Southland, Otago Access Radio and Plains Media. You can hear replays of the show next Monday on Fresh FM, and podcasts can be found through our website freshfm.co.nz. We close today with Where I'm Coming from Lila Ike, released in 2019. The song was described by Easy Star Records as introductory manifesto of sorts, and by The Fader as a love letter to her rural Jamaican roots. Lila Ike herself said the track summoned her up to her journey from humble beginnings in rural Jamaica to fully committing to music that makes it a lovely way to end this program. After all the echoes, remixes and bass weight, we return to a song about roots, place and identity. Here's Lila Ike with the track Where I'm Coming From.

0: Every time I hear where I'm coming from, I come alive. The first time I hear it, my fam. No joke. I don't know where you're putting all that song there.
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2: 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Hopefully listening to my show, Crisps Lane. 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
2: Kia ora, kia ora, it's Q again. We've got a new word. Koe is Māori for you. Okay, nobody else, just you. Now, these words are important to learn for when we get into making a few sentences later on. Again, koe.
1: It's cool to kōrero.

0: 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So, lo university, when we start playing FNU, we will get about 100 something students. So, last time meet up every time, I'm going to school or campus, you miss story. So, you tell them that you talk to Pishlama, you feel him same, yeah, say home finish, yeah. So, with them all friends from me, law school, I may, hemi make him say, me feel at home. Even you may cut fun what you, High Commission Loplesia office. And then we play one big part, probably got a more student, and then we stop with them, and we represent them Vanuatu, law one foreign place, also in Fiji. The side of culture shock, I think, first year we come, we study, we tell them also, we want them to learn how culture of Fiji is. The way only behave, the way only make them something, the way especially you start the ML, time you associate with them some students to school. They build them up friendship to school. So only talk about say only how only address them something. So along the way me learn. So I'm not really culture shock lo one way say the transition you know, but me help them you say you know. You know, face them challenge along the way. Suppose you want them make a one something low culture blo Fiji. A couple friends will really help them you, and you must ask them advice on him. And we are the Melanesian country. Some culture blo you pa him say makul say Vanuatu. Some pa him newbie. Me you me glad say along the way you learn. I mean you mean of right blo ask them one him now. And me how culture blo kata I look like. You must more adapt into culture.
1: Thank you, Tomas Dorinda. Definitely, family, hemi, hemi always, by me, talam say, emi ose meresin, li you meet, time you must up, leave away lo home, useme, time you cut all beginning, Nicola Sabli, hemi just, block and plan, de lol get a heavy ting ting la heart, or homesick. Oh, kind of same, but thank you to Mas Plusave, Storan Mo, Sherem, experience, Blue, especially to do with them. Yeah, culture shock, more homesick. I'm to come back, Lo, got a reflection back, Lee, you want more growth. How now, all experience, really changing you as a person, and one more skills or lesson now you've been gaining. You came in outside your classroom.
0: I think by from time limit, you know, allowing them to story, but they small way, but you must have a talk part, but me want to talk about two something. One, I'm independent. You know, independence say also one ambition. That you come lo live lo one place or same apart lo like just you and your family. You must have said that you live in home Vanuatu. We are surrounded by extended family. As a Italian bike, and you live in one community where you meet one. And time you come to one place, or same, yeah. And it's just you and your family, immediate family, and your same. You with the beginning, your husband. After you must have how to manage being independent in one foreign place and make your decision, right decision. Must make him transition where me right, or time you involve lo one something, but you save say by him, you know, save affect them or picking any blue family blue or studies blue, especially outside the school. Being independent, I mean, you say time you involve lo one something, but you start represent them, by him, you know, some say you start taking more one responsibility way. You service and brother by you know affect them you so being an independent person being an independent person, you know meaning say metal semi one but sometimes independent person meaning say independent person yeah have me from say by you make one something independently but you service say by me must on something we have me reflect them.

0: family play you, community play you. The second thing is new one time that touching by again, Amy. Time management by again, or not just the classroom or semi-talembe. Time management, me find them out, say, Amy play one big something that outside the classroom. Make them sure, say, me learn and plan, the, especially that you Mr. Lofici, and I guess New Zealand too. And me every something where you make him, and me follow him time. You know, so when me one big difference, lo Vanuatu, where you may delay sometime, but lo one busiest city or some Suva, New Zealand, Monara places, or something follow him time. You finish, you some say, or a transport system, or some for example, you must have say you follow one schedule where. Hemi, you manage a good time for you, but you know, impact them social life for you outside, social life, me include them family and other things outside of school. So, yeah, that's the two things. I think independent and me reemphasize back in the side block time management.
1: Very good point here, through Tomas. I think Hemi training Yumi to be more self-reliant, more, yeah, Yumi much stronger than Yumi stop live abroad. As Yumi service say, Yumi ever Yumi stop same experience, same experience. So how important it is for him to keep him culture blue me abroad when I'm not comment to you, Mr.
0: I think by me repeating same something when me tell the previous question, answer the question you say. I think to continue lo you me can stay connected and me look at me through lo all activities where all students will start cut through all associations. Me like at all activity when last I meet for worship. Or we meet for social activity, or we meet for make a more cultural a display. For me, I think him now, and we make him say, you me connect them, you me stay connected all time. And to know him, yeah, you me cut one little kata big fly event. Away you must look forward to him every time. I mean, Independence Day. Lo time and lo Fiji, you must look plan the lo activity now. I mean, all cultural performances where you may ask him every provinces, every island only performing all cultural performance. Blog get so. Me look him also one good something from him. Remind them you me whether no matter you may live lo one foreign place. But you may always unite together all same, Lord. You may remind it through Lord, this place, cultural displays all same. Say, that you may stop long way, but you may still save all culture, tradition, blame me. It stops. So I think, Hemian, you know, Hemian, no more. Home, blame me too. You may start low one home. Me always, how you discipline or how you. How you talk about continue to talk about lol picking in me start talk about lot to life every time I'm black at story and with them all picking in the house but me always sometimes when me will be busy for sometimes I find one time where me feel say any time the story me always reflect back people all values blow how say me talk about finish lol picking in me grow up low one community where all parents play me, all you grow up, all values. So, me always sometimes me start remind them all picking in the house. Sometimes, like at free time, talk on last story. So, me feel same way, all same time, me start one place, same. Me only way where you miss have a connected you me, copac lo roots, culture, blo you me, time, blo help them you me, blo remind them you me about all traditions, culture, blo you me.
1: Thank you, Tomas Torinda. When I'm now advice you want to give me a little other student in Vanuatu or Pacific Island students who want them study overseas?
0: Thank you for the question and thank you, Blow Stop. You mean to start story and yet, yes. Blow, get that, will start thinking for

0: School or oversee literature and start thinking what life Pahemi be lo future. Pamitalem no mo se experience we make at for the past 2.5 years. Time you start leko plan or you stop chamlo plan lo vanatum or you stop chamot lo plan lo one country where you study lem. Focus more priority please must set a sensei. You must temporarily finish before you step in law one foreign country. And priority here, you must focus lehem. Suppose so, semi for study, purpose flow traveling blue you and study now. And more you must keep in mind koko ka same time where you completing. You must have say you must one place for a purpose. You may not stop, you may not stop law one. Some blockam you do nothing, you may come here, and you may stop one place, but you may win in school after you may come challenge by camp. But you service say challenge here, you may come to shape him, you may one. And not me one them end them, but tell them to say to what the question is, but say, or say, me tell them finish time you come, you know, isolate them you want to mass. Some yes, you stay focused, you come for a purpose, or some. Hey, ma'am, you plan more priority, be. You must make friends. You must isolate them. You with you know must isolate them. You to must be. You come out. You join one community. Suppose anyone one or two community close up. Please involve from place enough. But you make them say, you know, feel homesick. You know, feel say you stop you one. You know, feel isolate. Place enough. But here me help them you blow. Sometimes you isolate them, you too much. You have stress, but sometimes you give up. They all involvement with you, all community around you, association around you, by himself help them, you blow. You succeed. A pity. One the talent.
1: Thank you, Tomas, to orientate me through Tomas. I think with them, one way you tell him, I mean, connect with law. How a new student too, you have settled in more easily. And I think, especially you think law and the key contribute and the small thing, in your own, in your own words or in your own thinking, say, one of now a new student should make him settle in more easily. How now? One student and Miss have a balance of education with them community involvement.
0: Thank you, look question. Yes, same you want to different something or same you may encourage a man blowing no isolate, pay me participate or community involvement. Yes, lost type of study, time management, and me one very, very important. More making sure say studies blue you may come first or say metallic you stop low one foreign place or you go low one new place for a purpose. So for semi for study, you prioritize them, say study blue you may want priority something. More you make sure say you manage them timely from. But sometimes you participate inside low one community activity and time management by again, we have now, and we come by again, but you think what's important, how you manage them. Make sure say time management and we play a big part, lot to something here. How you prioritize and studies, please, more how you involve law community activities. Sometimes by me, clash, as somebody tell them, sometimes. Time and time loss studies clash with them community involvement. But you must prioritize them. Then I say which one is more important. Name happen lo me or some me experience him. Which one I am important? Let me come back to one audition, please. So which one now you should go him? You should attend. But you may not tell him say community involvement no good from me look say. Emmy. You participate inside the one community engagement from say sometime experience where you learn them lo that you involve. Everyone knew something. You learn and plan something from other people, other students.

0: and new experience there. It's helping you, blow, it built him, it shaping you, and it developing you into a better person, not just for you, better you go back home. Everyone got something. The time management blow you now and very important. Blow you balance them to la involvement blow whether in education or in community. And to like a big advantage your life blow you.
1: Thank you too much, Dorinda, and Ikutlaharam. Yes, our view blue law topic you me too into stop store and them study life with them community integration. Now into stop come like end blow interview blue me too. I want them no future plan after blow after we complete them studies blue. More you got any final message where you want them give them out to all our listeners blue you me tell them?
0: Thank you, Valerie. Thank you, Blo, Miss Ave, participate in Sarlo program, Blo, you, Mosho, Blo, you. My plan, yes, me cut some plan, Blo, me stop, yes, but you mitale say, Miss I make a plan, Blo, you me be. Big man, I cut last plan, lo, overall, lo, every, above all our plans, so. Plan, or semi pintale, me currently on study leave. Me plans after lo end of this year, final year for me go back, me continue work, more continue with the role for me also communications officer for local department of health. Let me contribute lo health communication lo department more same time to participate in said lo development lo public health lo Vanuatu and. Also, Mitalem, thank you, lo Vanuatu government. From him now, emi sponsor him studies for me, Mikamia. And me sabe, me make a role for me make him after studies, me must go back seven country for me, lo Vanuatu. For me build him Vanuatu, for you me. Thank you. My final message for today. Oh, my final message lo tetelo evening o tetelo show. Thank you to Masa Valerie. Me talent back and thank you blo save invited me blo joining me or joining me inside the show blo you. Me to interview ya anyone privilege mo honor from to save yourself connect them. Me lo Fiji and also Mr. Tok Tok lo. Maybe me talk lo experience plo plan de lo student wall stop. Serem experience or same ako semi. Me want them end there with them talk plo talem lo every student will stop study whether lo Fiji or Nevla country. Believe lo cheni plo you. Believe lo purpose plo going or staying plo you lo different country. Education, I mean, not about success plo you want. Loisa talem say, at the end of the day, me want them finish, or me want them succeed, lo career or journey for you. Be say Marco, say me must think about to say, you may stop here, you may represent them workplace, you may stop, you may represent them community, blow you me, most same time represent them Vanuatu, time you go back. Be you may go back for a purpose, say me want them help, lo building country, blow you me, community. More help him Vanuatu play pro move forward. Thank you, Thomas.
1: Thank you, Thomas. Miss Dorinda Bule, blow save storan with them. You meet them. Great final message where you give me all together. Students, where is to study abroad? Me sure say plan the all get up early, early. Only find and plan the challenge, only go through all same something we used up store and him, and we believe say with them. Think message where you give him out, but by him he give hand pick one, lol get up, only work, not only lol get up, but anything about say, only stop represent them full country, lol, you mean Vanuatu. Now, Dorinda, you may tell him you want them tell him big flat thank you, lo you, lo time, lo you, we used to have a take him, plus I would studies, more, family life, lo you, aside, most of a store and with a mibla,

Nivola is so fortunate to have you inside law. You meet Talem show. We will hope so one day by you have a talk back again. Lower topic where Bamba Hemi is have a help or benefit him or listeners premium will establish in inside law Vanuatu more abroad. Not forgetting to say this flash show Hemi stop targeting to all students where they stop study abroad. More to all RSC workers be me with them all palms workers be me. I think a lot of the experience we used to have store and the hemp, hemi relate plan the all audience play me where you missed up Karam through you meet them. So thank you so much for you have given precious time play you store and with them you meet them on me. You meet them and then wishing you all the best for studies play you. Looking forward for, yes, looking you law health, law health department of Vanuatu mo all good flower go by you make him blow bring him back yes standard law information blow health he come back law people blow Vanuatu. So thank you to my story in the plus of a partly in Italian show. Thank you, Thomas, Dorinda. Thank you, Lo. You is over joining me talent today. Plus, have a story about topic of study life, more community integration. We've like hope story and my experience where you've been sharing today, or you've been giving survey, inspiration, more encouragement, all student, all family, more all member block community. You may learn them say education, you may not stop block classroom no more. Be me too, and me building more good love fashion, blow life, more make a new blow friend, more come one active part block community. Don't get that will stop study or thinking blow take him study blow future. Think about say every step where you take him is have open him door blow new blow Chinese, more new blow survey. More all get a community where list stop support them all student. Thank you from you, like make him say only feel him say only stop low one place where only feel part of him. Thank you, you were you joining program. Thank you, Thomas Brothers Limited, where Mr. Bossum sponsor of this flash show, you me tell him show. Custom next time, stop safe, more stop strong, more think about time you me share him all story, but you me learn more grow together. Pastor one good for listening and enjoy you me tell him. Thank you for listening all time long. You meet talent program all time long. Fresh FM. Make sure you've been enjoying program. You say follow this program fortnightly by again. Lo simpler time. Lo biaflo me, follow Patrick. Me talent. Thank you. 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

Kia ora. I'm Joanna Santa Barbara, and we're about to share an eco postcard. In eco postcards, I give you brief summaries of information about what's going on in our beautiful but damaged world, and how lots of people are working to support nature in a great many ways. Some stories are angering or saddening, others are inspiring. I hope they help you find your own way to protect the people and planet you love. So today, I'm going to tell you about a major effort to protect the sea ice in the Arctic, and I'll need to explain to you why I think that's worth talking about. I'm going to come much closer to home then and talk about Marae as emergency preparedness shelters. And I'm going to talk about the importance of giving young people hope for a better future and letting them know how they can act on it. Okay, so let's go. Now I'm going to introduce the topic, which

may be familiar to you, but may not be, the idea of geoengineering. Geoengineering refers to a variety of projects which would alter the energy balance or aspects of the material composition of the planet on a large scale. The aim is to slow the processes of climate change or stop them at a very big scale. Why are people thinking about this sort of thing? Well, they have been for a while, and I think there are two reasons behind this sort of thinking. One with which I'm in sympathy, and the other with which I'm not much in sympathy. That latter one is because people, especially fossil fuel interests, want to keep fossil fuels going because they benefit from these large and lucrative industries, and therefore they are happy to turn to other means of cooling the earth or preventing its overheating as long as they can keep selling fossil fuels. The other reason I think that motivates people to conduct research in this area is that climate change is getting worse each year, more dangerous, more threatening to our futures, and anything that can slow or reverse it alongside the urgent necessity to stop burning fossil fuels and to protect nature and forests, alongside those, that anything else that would help will be necessary and important. Okay, so here, many people who understand the intricacy and complexity of nature are quite disapproving of these big geoengineering ideas, because they seem to endorse the idea that technology will save us, and sometimes to do it with a very slender understanding of the many systems, the many complex natural systems with which they'd be interfering. And while they may be attempting to make one thing better, they're making many other things worse. Okay, well, here's one that may not have may not have those major disadvantages. The idea is to look at Arctic sea ice, which is an important part of the global climate system, reflecting the sun's heating qualities back into space and protecting the Earth from overheating. The sea ice is reducing, and this is an idea to try to restore the Arctic sea ice by drilling little holes in the ice and pumping up seawater, which then freezes in the cold air and thickens the ice and increases its reflectivity. The question is, can it be done on a large enough scale to actually make a difference? And that's the question that's being researched. Indigenous people of the Arctic, the Inuit, are all in favor of this research and are assisting with it. And it's ongoing, and we'll likely hear more about whether or not it looks feasible. It may be relevant to the Antarctic, where loss of summer sea ice is extremely serious, and interfering with major geophysical processes on the Earth. Okay, on to our next item, which brings us straight back home to Te Waipounamu, our South Island, and the fact that

emerging of MARAI as emergency preparedness centers in times of crisis and disaster. You may be aware that a MARAI near you opens its doors to shelter and take care of any people who are disaster affected. This has been

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1: 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I'm Anne, and I'd like to share some of my favourite folk music with you. You'll hear some classics from the past and some from recent times. 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

0: Welcome to Community Conversations, where curiosity meets community. I'm Andy, and this is the place where we connect with the people, projects, and ideas shaping our region. This morning, no, it's now this afternoon, I'm joined by Steve McClurkey, who is from the Victory Community Centre. He's going to be talking to us and promoting the Matariki celebration that they're going to be having, which is going to be on the 1st of July. Kia ora, Steve. Nice to have you with us.
1: Kia ora, Andy. Thank you for having me. Pleasure to be back in the mighty Fresh FM studios.
0: Nice, nice. I like that. Can you tell us about the celebration?
1: Of course. So our annual Victory Matariki celebration has been going on in our community

0: since 2008.
1: Wow.
0: So rapidly approaching 20 years of marking Motariki and celebrating the occasion. So this year we're having our celebration earlier than the official kind of public holiday. Yeah. We're having ours at the end of term two on Wednesday, the 1st of July. And that's because with it being a community celebration, it wouldn't be a community celebration without the children, the Kayako and the Whānau of Victory Primary School, who we partner with to make it happen. So the event is going to take place on Wednesday, 1st of July, from 3 o'clock through until 7 o'clock. So Motariki, it's the Māori New Year. It's an opportunity to reflect, to remember those who we've lost, to celebrate and plan for the year ahead. It's a hugely significant and potent time of year, and it's one that we have been at pains to mark and to celebrate for many years at the community center. We have a few of our own little Matariki traditions that we follow and we stick to. So every year we have a Matariki hangi, and a big thank you to Kane and the crew who are going to be cooking the hangi this year. Big thank you to the Te Rōpū Whakamanama whānau who are going to help pack the hangi. This year, as a bit of an innovation, we are going to cook all of the hangi, or we're aiming to cook all of the hangi in woven harakeke kono, woven harakeke baskets.
1: Yes.
0: That's a great way for us to help minimize and eliminate some of the waste that we've always produced through our celebration, and a great way to kind of mark the day and. It's been awesome to work together with people to make these baskets. So we've had a number of kono wananga where we've woven the baskets, and we've invited people to come in, learn how to make the baskets, and then take those skills away with them and continue producing them at home. So we have an ambitious target of 400 kono. Hopefully by the time this Kōrero is broadcast, we will have amassed 400 of these kono to cook the hangi in. It's been a great process, and kudos to my colleague, the amazing Nadia Dysart, who's led those wananga and is frantically weaving, probably as I speak, to amass the number required. So as well as our hangi, we have a lot of school and community performances. We have the tamariki from the school are doing a wearable arts fashion show with a Matariki theme, which will be amazing. I've had a sneak peek at some of the costumes. We have community performances. We have a local saxophonist called Te. We have Kereni Burmese traditional dance group. We have La Chorale, our Victory community choir, who sing a whole lot of different world music songs. And we have the Nelson Dance Flash Mob, who will be performing an 80s dance mix flash mob as part of the celebration. Additionally, we'll have African drumming, and we will have the Nelson Firepoi crew. It's an amazing part of each celebration is that time of the evening where it's just got dark, the hangi's being served, and then we have the Firepoi and the African drumming going at the same time, and it's just, just an amazing
1: it sounds like
0: feast for all of the senses, Andy. It's a beautiful thing. So, Andy, the theme for this year's Motariki nationally is Motariki Herenga Waka, which means for everyone. And it's a kind of a twist on a traditional whakatauki from Auckland, Tamaki Herenga Waka, which was like a gathering of the boats, a gathering of the canoes, which kind of signified the Auckland as a place of many people.

0: and Matariki hearing a waka signals that Matariki is for everyone, and it's an opportunity for us all to come together in our communities and celebrate and mark the occasion, and honor those themes around remembrance, celebration, and planning. And I can't think of a better place in Nelson Whakatū to honor that kind of celebration of diversity than in Victory. So yeah, really looking forward to it. Be an amazing day. And yeah, community, welcome to come along. The event starts around about 3 o'clock. We'll have free soup for Tamariki Inferno. Community performances start around about 4:30. Hangi will come up about 5. Well, Hangi will be served around about 5:30. And the lantern hikoi around the local streets and the railway reserve will be around about 6:20. People can purchase hangi. We are trying to be a little bit more equitable with hangi distribution. We don't want school tamariki, school children, to miss out. So we're going to prioritize people who have helped weave the kono, school tamariki and whānau. And then once those guys have had an opportunity to order hangi, then we'll open the opportunity up more broadly. And we'll be using the Humanitics ticketing platform to do that. So people can keep an eye on that by checking in on our social media platforms, and we'll share the details through there. Tickets for the hangi, it's a free event. So, you know, people are welcome to come along. There's no entry fee. But if you are looking to purchase hangi, have some hangi, then there is a cost for the kai. And we try and keep it as cheap as we can, but with the costs of everything, it's a bit challenging. But sure, a two-portion kono is going to be $15, and a four-portion kono is going to be $25.
1: That sounds like it's pretty good value.
0: I think so.
1: Yeah.
0: And yeah, it's... We trialed last year doing some of the hangi in the woven kono.
1: Yeah.
0: Did about 30 of them. And it did add to the taste and the flavor. I felt it was delicious.
1: Yeah.
0: So an opportunity not to be missed.
1: Nice to be using those traditional methods as well, Steve. And I absolutely love the whole no waste, low waste approach. It's we should be heading for everything. So.
0: Yeah, it sits with our kind of values and principles. And it was a big motivator for Nadia, who has recently been on a bit of a journey learning about some of the revitalization of some of these practices and some of these methods. And yeah, she was very passionate about making this happen, and we were keen to make it so, yeah.
1: Yeah, and that's great that you've had so many volunteers to help you with that and to be part of it. Yeah, what an awesome community lead up to this.
0: Yep, it's been brilliant, and always a time of excitement and anticipation and celebration. We are treated to lots of waiata and performances from the tamariki, who are rehearsing in the hall right next to the community centre. So, yeah, we can always feel the excitement building towards the day.
1: Yeah, how cool is that?
0: In the weeks leading up to it. A lot of work as well, and I'd like to thank all of the people who are helping out in various ways. Lots of businesses, lots of community organizations, lots of individuals who help in the lead up and then through the event itself. So people who sponsor the event, there's businesses who help out, giving us mates rates for different things. And then we have amazing members of the community who help, you know, make soup, help us with stewarding the hikoi, help us tidy up at the end. So awesome way of bringing people together, but an awesome way of kind of contributing to community. And we thank and acknowledge everyone for doing that.
1: Great. Certainly not a small thing to organize at all.
0: No.

0: Oh, it takes a little while to get all our ducks in a row and bring it to life. But yeah, it's a very cool thing, and the process is always good fun as well. Big shout out to the school. A lot of work goes in from Kayako helping Tomariki to put performances together. And help with the organising and the planning as well. So yeah, lots of mahi, but great stuff.
1: Fantastic. And I suppose it's quite late in the day to be calling out for volunteers, but I suppose if people feel that this is something they would like to be involved in the future, then kind of get in touch with you reasonably early on to kind of indicate that.
0: Well, if this is broadcast next Friday, 26th, if people are swift, they can still get involved if they are passionate and feel that they want to. And that could be something as simple as walking along and making people feel safe along the hikoi and stewarding that walk and just coming along. And there are always ways to get stuck in and help, you know, even if it's just sticking around and helping to clean up at the end.
1: That's absolutely
0: always a valued contribution at the end of a very long day. So and through that we can call it all and plan for the future as well.
1: Great. So 1st of July,
0: Wednesday 1st of July, be there, be square,
1: and tickets will be available
0: from Friday 26th for school whānau, and then probably a day or two after that more broadly.
1: Yeah.
0: But yeah, best way to keep up to date is to follow our social media pages. We're on Facebook, we're on Instagram, we're on LinkedIn, and you can check out the links to those on there.
1: Fantastic. And that's the Victoria Community Centre. So
0: certainly is, Andy.
1: Jump on there and you'll get a real feel for all the other wonderful stuff that they do as well.
0: I'll have to come back another time and talk about those, eh?
1: Yeah, totally. You're welcome anytime, Steve. It's been great having you here.
0: Thank you for having me.
1: Oh, pleasure. Anything else you'd like to add before we go off here?
0: I don't think so. I think we've hit the jackpot. I think we've ticked all of the boxes. And yeah, Wednesday, 1st of July, come along and help us celebrate Matariki.
1: Yeah, well, I'll be there. So all you listeners, come along as well and make it a really memorable occasion. To hear more stories from around our region, you can listen to other Community Conversations episodes anytime at freshfm.co.nz under Community Conversations.
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1: This is Tasman Report, with news, feature interviews and voices shaping Aorere. I'm John Bullock and this show is a production of the Tasman District Council. Coming up, how good can it get with a spatial plan? What do international figures really tell us about disaster preparedness? And we visit the Moutrie and the Old House Road Weir. Spinning out of the RMA reform is a requirement from the Natural Built Environment Act and the Spatial Planning Act for regions to develop regional spatial plans. So what does this mean for Tasman? Barry Johnson, our Environmental Policy Manager, picks up the story.
2: It's a 30-year strategy that plots out the future for Tasman, the opportunities, the constraints. It does cover growth and the balance between the urban and rural environments. Things like tourism, where are opportunities for economic growth, but also where are our constraints? Where are the places that we don't want to build or put people in harm's way or put new industries in harm's way? So it is very much a future-focused strategy that plots out the future for Tasman.
1: It doesn't alter, like, for example, the long-term plan or the TRMP, Tasman Resource Management Plan, does it? Because they're more, how would you describe those guys, tactical management?
2: It influences them. So the regional spatial plan is an umbrella strategy that overarches all those other plans. So it will influence the long-term plan. So the investment decisions through the long-term plan will have to reflect the direction of the regional spatial strategy. The replacement TRMP will also have to implement the regional spatial strategy. So the strategy itself doesn't have any teeth, so to speak. It is implemented through other documents. So all the rules and things sit underneath it.
1: So with the plan, there's a couple of options that people are looking at, and that is either Tasman develops their own or we go together with Nelson. I won't ask you where the feeling is at the moment because people are sort of making up their minds, but there's kind of like pros and cons for both, aren't there?
2: Yeah, there are. The pros are we get a plan that looks across the region that reflects probably our socioeconomic, our economic drivers, our tourism drivers and things. Tasman only, it's probably quicker, faster, cheaper. But again, it doesn't reflect that interconnectedness between both Tasman and Nelson. So you could have a bob each way, and certainly the jury's out.
1: So decisions on this, is it very far out?
2: It'll depend on what the legislation says ultimately. The planning bill and environment bill have to be passed into law. The Select Committee is sending their report back to Parliament at the end of June. We'll have a bit more clarity on what that means. And ultimately, following that, the national direction, which gives us a real detail on what needs to go into the spatial plan, will come out in early 2027. So it may not be until early 2027 that we really know for sure which way we go.

0: For folks who are concerned about whether we have that kind of connected up infrastructure, it appears as though something like a spatial plan is going to help with that.
1: We would expect so. A lot of infrastructure is linear, so it traverses urban-rural boundaries. It goes across districts, across regions, and so planning for infrastructure, for example, makes sense at a broader scale, at a regional scale or multi-regional scale. So there are real benefits in that.
0: And when now we're having to look out 30 years and do that with a sort of like trying to get the ink dry on those ideas because we've got climate change to consider, this is a good place for the spatial plan.
1: Yeah, it is. And the spatial plan has a requirement to identify areas for climate change adaptation. So we know there are areas in Tasman that are prone to climate change, and the regional spatial plan will identify those and prioritise those for adaptation planning. And that will be the trigger to trigger a process that will occur under the Climate Change Response Act, where we work with our communities to plan for their futures.
0: And finally, this must be working on environmental policy. I imagine this is really exciting stuff because we're looking at the future and we've got a whole lot of new tools coming on like AI.
1: Yeah, it is. Yeah, it's very future-focused and it's quite exciting to have new legislation after 30 years. It's going to be a real transformational time and a really exciting time to be in this space.
0: Talking about the potential that a regional spatial plan could have for Tasman, that was Environmental Policy Manager Barry Johnson. At the 21 May Strategy, Finance and Performance Committee, a Motueka Master Plan update and proposed community engagement plan prompted this question.
2: Right, Councillor Kittlemont.
3: Thank you, through the Chair. Yes, I've got a question here this time. We've got the Motueka Master Plan, we've got the Mapua Master Plan, and in the middle is a little village called Tasman. What's going to happen with them? Because there's been talk about growing Tasman, doing all sorts of things. They've got issues with wastewater and water already. I would have thought that you've got a little slither of land and people there that have missed out on the master plan either side. So what's the reason for not including Tasman Village in it?
4: Through the Chair, just to clarify, in terms of this resolution, the approach will be that essentially there will be no further discussion around a Motueka Master Plan because it will be discussed through regional spatial planning and adaptation planning processes. So Tasman Village will be able to be considered as part of that wider regional spatial planning process as well.
0: Team Leader for Natural Resources, Diana Worthy, joins us to run through the scope of the Motueka Master Plan update and the proposed Community Engagement Plan.
4: So before we make any long-term planning decisions, we want to take the time to listen to the community, share information and build a common picture of Motueka's opportunities and challenges. So in 2026, the focus will be on our shared past and our shared present. And so this will help prepare for future conversations about our shared future. And so we're doing this because Motueka is facing some important issues, including growth, natural hazards in a changing climate, infrastructure pressures, and protecting productive land. And we know that these are big topics, and it's important for the Motueka ward community has a chance to understand them and to be part of the conversation. So rather than continuing with a separate Motueka Master Plan, Council's proposing to bring that work into future planning processes that will be required under the new planning legislation. And so we'll be kicking off with developing a regional spatial plan next year. So at its heart, this engagement work is about connecting with the people, hearing local experiences, and helping the Motueka ward community feel informed and ready to take part in shaping Motueka's future.
0: Team Leader for Natural Resources, Diana Worthy. It might be a small weir on a rural stream on Old House Road in the Moutree catchment, but it's a weir with a big story. Built in the 1960s, over time, it became a barrier blocking native fish from upstream habitat, also starting to fail structurally. Tim O'Connell spoke with Trevor James, Principal Scientist, Freshwater and Estuarine Ecology, about the ingenuity that has created a win for nature and users.
5: There's this structure right across the stream in the Moutree River has been quite a thorn in my side as an aquatic ecologist for a long time, since 2006 when I first came across it, because of the magnitude of

fix in terms of preventing fish migration upstream to quite a large catchment. It's nearly 5,000 hectares upstream, about 28 kilometres of permanently flowing.

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4: Welcome to Word is Power podcast. My name is Tanya. I'm not dreaming. I'm not making this up. I am living proof that the power is in the Word. This show is here for you. It's to encourage you, to equip you, and put the power back where it belongs, where God always intended. The power is in our mouth. The power is in the Word of God. Kia ora koutou. Greetings. Welcome to Episode 7. It's going to be quite unique today in our interview segment because instead of talking live, we're going to hear from an Irish pastor who articulates the love of the Father and the great news of the gospel so well on his YouTube channel. We'll listen to half his message and make some comments. The reason being, as he brings out, and I just love this quote from Pastor Phelan, "Church is not a sanctified lecture theatre when one day you're going to qualify with a degree in holiness." And this is important because this podcast is about meditating on scripture and it's about the power of the word in our lives. And actually for creation. But if we're coming from a place of self-effort and behavior modification, we can miss what our Heavenly Father is saying as we walk in the garden with Him. I believe Pastor Phelan Doherty's messages articulate things so well. I encourage you to search him out on YouTube at River City Church Ireland. Because it's about the body, those gifts of pastors, teachers, etc., building us up into the headship of Christ. I'm excited for you to hear this message. Then we'll chew the cud, our meditation of the Word of God segment. We'll continue meditating on Colossians chapter 1, followed by some local music, whom Pastor Rita Zinby from Victory Church in Nelson recommended. You can hear Pastor Rita's journey and testimony in Podcast 6. The music is from an album called Songs for the Road by a group of musicians from St. Tom's Church in Wellington. And when I do the intro, I'll let you know the special place it was recorded. Then, of course, we get some theological gems from Susie's Bible Bites, treasures to enlighten us from the Word of God. In the Speak Life segment, I'm going to share something about trauma and DNA, which I believe is worth thinking about as we navigate through difficult topics being God's sons and daughters on earth, where we don't shy away from difficult topics, but we have God's Spirit and we speak life and navigate through in the wisdom of our Heavenly Father. Okay, so I wrote to River City Church in Ireland and got permission from Pastor Phelan to use messages in the podcast. Thank you so much, Pastor Phelan. I'm really grateful.

0: impactful because I believe it will be life-changing for people hearing the messages. So a little bit of a shout out. Pastor Phelan and his wife Nicola pastor River City Church in Ireland. If you go to his blog, thefatherweneverknew.com, it's actually got hyphens between those words, thefatherweneverknew.com. On the About page, you'll see their journey. It's incredible reading about Nicola's healing, which was like a shockwave from heaven interrupting their world. Also, you'll see how they came to see, this is so important, they came to see Jesus builds the church, something my own husband and I have been learning lessons on, some very painful lessons. And so I resonate with their story. And we're on the same journey. But Pastor Phelan articulates things, I think, really, really well. You're going to love it. So this podcast and podcast 8 will go over the message. It's called The Meeting Place of Heaven and Earth. It's fantastic. And I believe will help convey my plea that when we study the Word of God, when we speak God's Word, it comes from a place of union with Christ, a oneness with our Heavenly Father. Not, as Pastor Phelan says, not from a place where church is a lecture theatre where we will get a degree in holiness. No, no. Our future, our life in God is far, far more exciting and rich. So let's start. And just before 10 minutes in, I'll make a couple of comments, then we'll carry on. Here we go. Pastor Phelan and the meeting place of heaven and earth.
1: Good morning, church. Praise the Lord. Now, Howard, you're much taller than me, so I got to stand up here, you see, so everybody can see me. Hello, everybody. Ah, now I know why I'm standing up here. Praise the Lord. Wonderful. It's great to be here this morning. I can't remember the last time I was here, but I do remember what I spoke about. And this morning, as we began the service, Olivia was sharing her heart about that theme of children, being children of God. And, you know, when I woke up this morning and I thought about my children living in Edinburgh, and I said to Nicola, has God not been good to us? You know, that he's put our children in such wonderful places with such people, you know, a safe place. And so God wants us to be so aware of the security and the safety of being in Christ that you're free to be children. Olivia spoke this morning about the joy, the joie de vivre of children. There's a liberty of children. When I think about the way the Lord wants us to be, children lack self-consciousness. Children don't try to be children. Have you ever noticed that? A little boy wandered up this morning. Nobody's trying to be a child. Sometimes children will try to be adults, but children don't try to be children. So the Holy Spirit is given, and we're given this beautiful body of Christ, that in this place, really, we wouldn't be trying to be somebody else. You could be so absolutely secure, you can be yourself. Because the body needs you to be different. There's no anointing for you to try and be Olivia, or try and be me, or for me to try and be anybody else. You're unique, you're different, you know. And so the liberty that the Spirit brings is that you can be the best you, and that's you with Christ, you in Christ, not you by yourself, you with God. It's such a beautiful thing. I always remember thinking that when people realize that they're Christians, not because of their new behavior, but because of their new birth, an amazing thing happens. They stop trying to be a Christian. Anybody here trying to be a Christian? It's an awful burden, isn't it? It's an awful burden trying to produce a good life. You can stop trying to be a Christian and you can start living as a child of God. Child of God. It's interesting that Paul wrote to the Galatians, people are coming into our meeting to spy out our, you can remember the next word, liberty. Liberty. Interesting. People weren't coming into the meetings to spy out our religiosity or our knowledge, but our liberty, because there's a liberty in being a child of God. There's a liberty from fear and self-consciousness, because you know you're the accepted and the beloved. And if you know the book of Ephesians, you know that little theme comes from that book. So it's wonderful to have these scriptures this morning. And the scripture that Howard read, it's such a wonderful, amazing scripture. Paul's prayer
2: that the eyes

the church will be open to see the riches of the glory of God in the saints. And I'm going to come back to that word again this morning, that little word in. Do you remember the last time I was here, I spoke about that little phrase that Paul uses in nearly all of his letters, and it's here again in Ephesians. Grace to you and peace from God our Father and the Lord Jesus Christ. And we said that it's at the beginning of every letter, because Paul is beginning by saying, here, have this. And we read it again this morning. The grace of God, the same power that rose Christ from the dead, is toward you. Isn't that amazing? It's toward you this morning. You don't have to do anything to make it toward you. It's toward you in Christ. So here, grace and peace from God, our Father and the Lord Jesus Christ, toward you. And Paul would begin like that, because he never expected anybody to produce something. He's not writing to them to ask them to produce something of themselves, to produce love or to produce faith or to produce a good Christian life. He says, grace to you. And so that phrase is also a definition of the Trinity, because it mentions the Father, it mentions the Lord Jesus Christ, and then it says grace and peace to you. And grace and peace, in fact, is what comes to us in the presence of God's Spirit. So grace is not an impersonal force. It's not something God says, here, have some of this, boom, there's some grace. Grace is His very presence. Grace is His very presence. God's way of healing you and I, of bringing us into everything He's given us, is actually to give us Himself, nothing less than Himself. Isn't that amazing? Because that's what love does. Love can't help it. Love gives itself away. So grace is not an impersonal force. Grace is the very presence of God toward us. And that's because God never left you by yourself to do anything. Because by yourself is the condition you're perishing from. I'll say it again. Grace is not just something God gives you. He brings Himself. Because by yourself is the worst thing in your life. It's what you're perishing from. So here's the good news. You're not by yourself. Grace to you and peace from God our Father and the Lord Jesus Christ. So that's a powerful scripture. And it's reinforced really by that little word in that we see again and again. And if you've began this letter in previous weeks, you'll see this letter, this little word repeated. God's will for us was never that we'd be left by ourselves to be the best Christian you can be. His will for you is to be married to Him, that you may bear fruit, His fruit. So marriage, union with Christ, that's what the Christian life is. It's union, it's being together. This morning we're going to talk about the church. What is the church? What's the purpose of the church, you know? And it comes into this beautiful picture of the fact that God's purpose for us is to be together. I mean, Olivia talked about the security of being a child, the security of knowing that you had a covering, that your mum and your dad were there, that your family were around you, you know? When you had your family around you, you were free. It was somebody else's job to drive the car, put bread on the table, get you to school, fix the house. That was all done. You were free as a child to be. And your parents worked hard that you could be everything you could be. Praise God. And so this is what the Holy Spirit brings us into, that we could be the children of God. In fact, that scripture says beautifully, the Holy Spirit comes to witness with our spirits that we are the children of God. But if you're coming to church for years and years, trying to get somewhere, you may think that the Holy Spirit comes to tell you that you could be, or you should be, or you might be, if you confess all your sins. No. By Christ, in Christ, you are children of God. Now, being the children of God, that's where we need each other. That's where we need that power of the Holy Spirit, that covering, that security, that revelation of how much Christ has done, so you could be free to be the freest people on the face of the earth. Children of God. There's no higher calling to be a child of God. People will come and see your liberty. How come you're not worried or fearful or anxious like everybody else? Because I'm a child of God. You see, it's my Father. It's my Father. Do you know who my Father is? That's an amazing thing. The highest life it's possible to live is a life of people who believe God to be their Father. So this in life, listen to this, how many times Paul writes this about us being in Him or in Christ. Verse 3, He blessed us with every spiritual blessing in Christ. Verse 4, He chose us in Him before the foundation of the world. Verse 6, He made us accepted in Christ.

0: Beloved, verse 7, in him we have redemption through his blood. Verse 10, his eternal purpose was that we might gather together all things in Christ. Verse 11, in him also we have obtained an inheritance. And verse 13, in him you also trusted after you heard the word of truth. Seven times before we even get to our scripture in verse 15, in. You see, the life we have as believers now, this new life we have, is not just a for God life. It's an in-God life. And maybe if you forget everything else I say this morning, just remember that. There is a seismic difference between living for God and living in God.
1: There's a seismic difference living for God and living in God. Yes, this is why we want to meditate on God's word out of being in Christ. Not meditating on God's word so we try and live for God. So as we live in him, he speaks and transforms. It's impacting when Pastor Phelim says you can live a for God life without knowing God. Whoa. And we see that when we, you know, Jesus is addressing the Pharisees. So you can read the Bible and meditate on the Word of God and even live out Scripture without knowing God. Whoa. The people who crucified Christ were living a for God life. Have a listen. Let's carry on.
0: The people who crucified Christ were living a for God life. They thought they were doing that for God. You realize that, don't you? They absolutely believed that God would be pleased with them crucifying Christ. They were living a for God life. Jesus told his disciples in John 16, the time is coming that whoever kills you will think that he offers God service. In other words, they'll honestly think that they're doing this for God by killing you. But here's the thing, you can live such a life, a for God life, without knowing God at all. That's a bit scary, isn't it? You can live a for God life, I'm going to live my life for God, without knowing God at all. In fact, that's the very next thing Jesus says in John 16. And these things they will do to you because they have not known the Father nor me. Let's talk a little bit about knowing God. To have received God's Spirit is to have been born from above. It is to have a knowing of God. In fact, it's how Jesus actually defines eternal life, John 17, verse 3. This is eternal life, Father, that they know you and Jesus Christ, whom you have sent. So this knowing really is not speaking of a mere intellectual knowledge. It's not like I can remember all the parables of Jesus. I've memorized John chapter 5. I know Romans 8. I know. It's not an intellectual knowledge. It's an impartation of the very life of God. It's an experience of his love. An experience of God's Spirit that imparts to you the love of God. Let me say that another way. God in the Godhead, Father, Son, and Spirit are three persons. We sang it this morning. Three persons in God. So personhood is at the center of God. So an encounter with God is not an encounter with an idea or a philosophy or a religion, but a person. We were made for personal relationship. We were made for family. Every issue you have in your life now, and there's not one person in this church who's not broken in some extent and has been put together by God, the one who holds all things together and is bringing all things together. Every issue in your life can probably be traced back to a brokenness in family, a brokenness of relationship. Either you never got or there was never an experience really of relationship. I mean, we walk out in the street, you find anybody who's very obviously broken, and some of us aren't obviously broken, we hide it very well, but that brokenness almost certainly comes from a broken relationship. So God is a God of relationship, and so to experience him really is to experience perfect relationship and the perfecting power of relationship, praise God. I was saying this yesterday, funny enough, that when I go to a conference or something, it's not what is taught from the front that I remember. It's who I met. So I work part-time as a veterinary surgeon. So last Wednesday, in order to maintain my qualification, I have to do so many points per year. It's called continual professional development. So I had to drive 4 hours to the center of Ireland, a place called Athlone, on Wednesday. to do a whole

0: all day learning about sheep and all the diseases of sheep, all their worms and all the stuff that sheep get and the nutrition of sheep, you know. Hopefully nobody will see this from the veterinary council. I can't remember very much about about everything that was said from the front. But you know what? I met a guy who works as a vet in the west of Ireland, and he went to Wales as a student and met his wife there and went to the Apostolic Church Bible College in Pennygroes. I couldn't believe it. So I remember meeting him, but I won't remember what was said. You see, we're personal beings. An encounter really with God is an encounter of persons. Now, here's the most amazing thing. Do you know where God dwells today? I'm looking at his dwelling place. If you want to find the presence of God is found in the presence of his people. Is a welcome to the church. The presence of God is found in the presence of his people. And I'll say this now, and I'll say it again later. If you're here this morning and you're really struggling with an issue and you really feel you're being overwhelmed by it, find somebody. Ask the Lord to show you somebody you can talk to, somebody who will listen to you, that you can listen to, and you will meet with God, because that's the way he does it. The presence of God is found in the presence of his people. You know, when people went looking for Jesus, you know where they usually find him? Around a table. With people. He was so often with people that the nickname they give him was, he's the drunkard, isn't he? He's the glutton and an imbiber of alcohol. Why did they call him that? Because he was always around tables with people. And I think because there was a lot of laughter at those tables. That's why they called him that. Praise God. So an encounter with God is not an encounter with a philosophy. So church then really is not merely a sanctified lecture theater where one day you're going to qualify with a degree in holiness.
1: This podcast is also not a sanctified lecture theater where one day you're going to qualify with a degree in holiness. No, I believe it's an equipping place, pointing you as a son or daughter of God to your heavenly Father and a relationship with him, and enjoy getting to know him better as we meditate on the word together, listen to other sons and daughters' journeys to encourage us, hear the Bible bites and speak life. You see, when we get to know him, we will actually be blown away, because we've got so many preconceived ideas about what we think God wants and how we should behave. Actually, part of my own testimony is how I perceive Christianity in a certain way. I thought you should help everyone. This was actually a really dangerous mindset, because I was in a violent situation. But one day I read in Proverbs, "Do not help an angry man." It shattered my thinking. And one day I'll share my testimony. But I got out of that situation before I was even born again, but just by reading the Word of God. The Word of God saved my life. And praise God, I did get born again. I didn't become a Christian trying to be a better Christian. I became a daughter of God, a new creation. Woohoo! I mean, you just want to praise. There's no words to describe. It's awesome being a new creation. It's awesome being born again and in the kingdom of light. And then the adventure began, and I didn't come to a school of holiness. I came to family. Church is family. Let's carry on.
0: Church then really is not merely a sanctified lecture theater where one day you're going to qualify with a degree in holiness. You haven't come to school. This is a family. It's not just about, and I'm all into learning and learning the scriptures and studying it. That's wonderful, you know. I know this church is a very high proportion of students, so we're all aware of the importance of knowing things intellectually. But you know as well, you're built for love. And later on in this book, in the book of Ephesians, where it talks about the growth of the church, Paul's not talking about numbers. He's talking about growing up into the love of God. The love of God, the strength of the church is measured really in the love that's flowing around the church. So to be filled with the knowing of God is to be filled with the love of God. 1 John 4:8, he who does not love does not know God, for God is love. Praise God. So it's interesting that when Jesus was describing how people would recognize his disciples, he didn't describe

0: describe or didn't talk about their knowledge of Scripture. He talked about, you'll know my disciples by the love they have one for another. Now, I can say that, and I can trust you to know that I'm not saying that you can disregard Scripture, because everything I say today is coming from the Scriptures, and I'll expect you to test it by the Scriptures. So I'm not saying that you disregard the Scriptures, but I'll ask you to remember this. The people who crucified Jesus knew the Scriptures better than his own disciples did. And Jesus said to such people, you search the Scriptures, thinking by them you will have life, but you will not come to me for life. It's personal. It's personal. I'm emphasizing this today to say the church really is an experience of being with God. When you're with God's people, you're with God. That sounds very high and mighty, doesn't it? But Jesus Christ has come this low to lift us that high up, that you would know that you're in God, that you're with God. For you died and your life is, not will be, not should be, not could be, not might be, is hidden with Christ in God. Colossians 3 verse 2. We sang it this morning. Sometimes in church we sing things we don't believe. You sang this morning and I saw you that I was resurrected with Jesus. Really? Yes, really. You really were. Now all that has to catch up is your mind. The renewing of the mind. For I declare to you that that is true. If you then were risen with Christ, set your eyes on things above where Christ sits at the right hand of God. For you died and your life is hidden with Christ in God. You know, when we come to church, when we come around the presence of God, so you can live in the is. Because out there, you'll live forever in the becoming, but you'll never get there. At your job, they'll tell you one day you could get a promotion. At school, they'll tell you one day you could qualify. At work, they'll tell you one day you could get. One day. The Bible says, hope deferred makes the heart sick. Never come here waiting for one day. You come here to be. You don't here to come here to become. I'll say that again. You come here to be. And you can be. Olivia read this morning at the breaking of bread. Let all receive, praise God, because of what he has done. You can be. Now, that comes by the power of the Holy Spirit. I can't see that. I can't understand that. I can't be unless I'm empowered to be. So that's why Paul wrote, I'm not ashamed of this gospel, for it is the power of God unto salvation. In this beautiful message, what Christ has done is the power to be. I can be free of my past because I have a Father who no longer sees me or defines me by what I did, but by what he did. Ah, isn't that beautiful? Let me say this way, and I've said this so often, you know, but when children are very, very small, 6 months, 7 months, they'll behave like a dog. They will roar when it's time to be fed, and if they were left, they'd do their business on the floor. But do you treat them like a dog? No. If you're their parents, you do not treat them according to their behavior, because if you keep doing that, they'll never grow out of that. You don't treat them like a dog. You treat them like the most precious person in the world. And as they come under the sound of your voice and the way you are with them, they grow up into your vision of them. That's what it is to grow up in Christ. Come and be treated as perfect in Christ, as the accepted and the beloved, as those who have been sat together with him in heavenly places. Receive it, receive it, receive it, for faith comes by hearing. Praise God.
1: I love how to be filled with the knowing of God is to be filled with the love of God. Jesus didn't say, you'll know my disciples because of their knowledge of scriptures, but by their love for one another. So we'll finish up now and next

0: We can get to know our Father more, and we begin to see His type of love. We allow His presence as we meditate on His word transform us. So we're going to continue meditating on Colossians 1 verse 10 today. And last week we saw there were four aspects to ponder on: walking worthy of the Lord, fully pleasing, being fruitful in every good work, and increasing in the knowledge of God.
1: It's time to chew the cud.
0: Okay, so we're carrying on in Colossians chapter 1, and we're staying in verse 10. That you may walk worthy of the Lord, fully pleasing Him, being fruitful in every good work, and increasing in the knowledge of God. And today we'll meditate on the part of that verse, Colossians 1 verse 10, that says that you may walk worthy of the Lord. We saw preceding this was that Paul said he had heard of their faith in Jesus Christ and their love for the brethren, the family of God, and so he was praying for spiritual wisdom and understanding so they could walk worthy of the Lord. So their faith is in Christ, they love His body, but Paul says they need spiritual wisdom and spiritual understanding to walk worthy of the Lord. As I ponder this, I absolutely think of the times we are in right now. I'll give an example, the example of the right-wing American politics. When a lot of their representatives speak, they suggest they are a godly party and representing Christians. It sounds so right. It sounds so patriotic and of God. But did you know if you have human wisdom even, it can make sense? But when you have spiritual wisdom, wisdom from heaven, what seems right to a man can actually lead to death. It's in Proverbs 14:12. For example, many Christians in America, and sorry for picking on you, America, I've actually got many wonderful American friends, by the way. But there are many, if you were to say to them that you don't agree with the Republican Party, they would actually think you're not a Christian. And being set on a political party is not what brings life. Jesus Christ brings life. We need spiritual wisdom, and this is what Paul says the Colossians need, and spiritual understanding to walk worthy of the Lord. Wow, so pondering on this tells me I should not rely on my human wisdom and understanding to think this is how I walk worthy of the Lord. We need a living relationship with God, and we need wisdom and understanding from heaven. I've always been a person who operated out of principles, moral principles. Then one day, the Holy Spirit broke through that, and I can honestly say it felt like my DNA was getting smashed. I had always believed my principles were God. But one day the Holy Spirit spoke and directed me in a way that was opposite to my principles. It actually changed my life. It had always seemed like I was a godly, moral person. But heaven wasn't looking at me the same. In His light, my principles were guiding me, not the voice of the Holy Spirit. I'll give you an example from Jesus. Imagine if His wisdom was, or His principles, no matter what, if my friends need me, I'll be there. And that principle, imagine if that principle guided Him. It sounds godly, right? Then when the Father did not lead Him to go see His friend Lazarus and heal him when Lazarus was sick, Jesus would have protested by His guiding principle of, I'm always there for my friends. Instead of trusting the voice of the Father and trusting

God loves his friend more. Thank God, Jesus was guided by the voice of his Father. So before, when my principles guided me, I would have told you, I walk worthy of the Lord. Now, after God working in me, I would say, I need to pray for spiritual wisdom and spiritual understanding so I can walk worthy of the Lord. I hope this has been helpful to you as we've meditated on this part of verse 10. What about you as we've meditated on it? Have you got any other insight, other revelation from Colossians that you would like to share? Please join in. Email me on Tania, T-A-N-I-A, at thewordofgodsavedmylife.com. We're going to have a music break now with local musicians from St. Tom's Church in Wellington. Pastor Ruth Nzimbi from Podcast 6 recommended these guys. So we'll listen to a song from their album, Songs for the Road. This song is called You Speak, which I think complements this podcast really well. And it was cool seeing that they recorded this song at Ngātiawa River Monastery in Raikorangi Valley near Waikanae. The monastery, which is a Christian community that has a beautiful vision, and their chapel is named after a beautiful Christian martyr, Te Rōre. Anyway, have a read about that on the their website. Search Ngātiawa River Monastery. But for now, the worship group from St. Tom's Church, here's their beautiful song, You Speak.

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My name is Scott Cameron, your host for the next hour, bringing you a sonic odyssey. 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

0: slaves. Atlanta was the Mecca, building railroads.
1: That was a four-song sample from the half decade of 2020 to 2025. Wet Leg, followed by Chappell Roan, Idols, and finally Kendrick Lamar. So in the next wee while, we are walking through some of the critical tracks from the pop rock genre of the early 2020s. If there's anything that defines music in the 21st century, it's constant change. We live in an era when your next favourite song could come from anywhere, all over the stylistic map, all over the world. The whole experience of being a music fan keeps mutating all of the time. Back in Y2K, when NSYNC dropped Bye Bye Bye, it was the peak of the era of buying CDs, until the era went bye bye bye. Napster happened, so did MySpace and the iPod. Streaming arrived, vinyl came back, new sounds kept getting invented, with the air full of eclectic and experimental songs. If you're a music fan these days, you've got the whole planet of sound at your fingertips. So let's start the half decade. Wet Leg, Chaise Longue. Raise your hand if this year you haven't psyched yourself up for a gig, workout, or big night out by listening to the thrillingly uncompromising Chaise Longue. This slick, rapid debut single would be a runaway number one. Rhiann Teasdale and Hester Chambers delivered this song with the confidence, muscle, and hunger of indie stalwarts, crafting a heady blend of weighty bass and needling riffs so precise and addictive that would ping-pong around your head for days. The best bit? The Mean Girls referencing refrain of, "Is your muffin buttered?" So deadpan, it hurts.

Next up, from 2021, Self-Esteem, and the song I Do This All The Time. Self-Esteem dispenses brutally honest wisdom alongside vocal hums and a slinking beat. Be careful out there. Stop trying to have so many friends. Don't be intimidated by all the babies they have. Don't be embarrassed that all you've had is fun.

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1: In 2021, a little-known singer-songwriter called Olivia Rodrigo became the most talked-about teen on the planet. Her stunning debut single, Driver's License, came almost out of nowhere to conquer, topping the UK chart for 9 weeks and breaking countless records along the way. Far from a one-hit wonder, Rodrigo's debut album, Sour, released in May, was a veritable treasure trove of tunes, ranging from the emotive stripped-back moments, one step forward, three steps back, to out-rock indebted stompers, brutal. Best bit, the final chorus when Rodrigo switches the lyrics, resulting in the searing, good for you, you're doing great out there without me, baby, like a damn sociopath, how dare they.

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1: 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The program is called Sonic Odyssey. The host, Scott Shepherd Cameron. In previous episodes, we have walked through critical tracks from the 50s, that's episode 12, the 60s, that's episode 13, and gradually we got to the 2020s, which is episode 19. Now, if you go to Google, type in Fresh FM, Sonic Odyssey, and episode 1 to 10 and onwards will be there to accompany you going to sleep. This means you don't have to listen to it live. You can go through Google, Fresh FM, Sonic Odyssey to hear the episodes. So the next track we look at is Grounds by the group Idols. Idols are a British post-punk band formed in Bristol in 2009. The band consists of Adam Devonshire, bass, Joe Talbot, vocals, Mark Bowen, guitar, and Lee Kiernan, guitar, and Joe Beavis, drums. After spending 8 years holding their live performances, the band released their debut album, Brutalism, in 2017 to critical acclaim. Their second album, Joy is an Act of Resistance, increased their exposure significantly and was followed by their first UK number one album, Ultra Mono, in 2020. From that album comes Grounds, a litany of post-punk anger, and one thing you can say, dialectical discussions are not in their brief.

song we go to is a hip-hop song driven by heavy bass, drum beats and samples. The title is WAP. Sits a single by Cardi B featuring Megan Thee Stallion. It's released August 7, 2020. Upon release, WAP received widespread acclaim from music critics, who praised its sex-positive message and for empowering women, with Rolling Stone, National Public Radio and several other publications ranking it as the best song of 2020. Cardi B and Megan performed the song at the 63rd Annual Grammy Awards, leading to over 1,000 viewer complaints being sent to the Federal Communications Commission. Social conservative politicians and pundits objected to the song for its sexually explicit lyrics. The ensuing discourse fueled the song's impact. So here's Cardi B and Megan Thee Stallion singing WAP.

Cuffit is a song by American singer Beyoncé from her 7th studio album, Renaissance, 2022. Cuffit received critical acclaim and was highlighted as an album standout by various critics. The song was deemed the best song of 2022 by Enemy and appeared in some other year-end lists. Cuffit won the Grammy Award for Best R&B Song of the 65th Annual Grammy Awards. Nile Rodgers, the guitarist from Chic, played on it. He commented, "When I got called to play on this song, it was the most organic thing that ever happened to me. I heard the song and I just said, I want to play on that right now. And it was one take, I promise. I played it, it was one take, and I never even got, 'Well, Nile, maybe you should do this, maybe you should do that.' It was just what I felt in my heart. I'll leave you to work out the lyrics. If you have ever been arrested, then you must have been cuffed."

Band formed in Franklin, Tennessee in 2004. Since 2017, the band's lineup has included lead vocalist Hayley Williams, lead guitarist Taylor York, and drummer Zach Farrow. Williams and Farrow are founding members of the group, while York, a high school friend of the original lineup, joined in 2007. This is why the title of the song is a song they wrote from 2022. At the start, Hayley Williams, the lead singer, gives some advice. If you have an opinion, maybe you should shove it.

So, off we go to Korea and K-pop. NewJeans is a South Korean girl group. The group consists of five girls: Minji, Honey, Danielle, Haerim, and Haeni. They're also known for their girl next door image and musical stylings reminiscent of the 1990s and 2000s. Several publications named NewJeans among the most prominent musical acts of 2023, citing their commercial success and influence in the music, advertising, and fashion industries. They are the fastest K-pop act to reach 1 million streams on Spotify. Their song, Super Shy, is the perfect encapsulation of their sweet female attitude, making 2.5 minutes feel like the giddiest pop ride of your life. So, here's NewJeans with

We are walking through the half decade of the pop rock genre from 2020 to 2025. The track we will now look at is A&W by Lana Del Rey. Each Lana Del Rey album has deepened the singer's own cultish personal mythology. Having released music online as Lizzie Grant before adopting her stage name in the early 2010s, Del Rey's artistry has unfurled itself through a series of nascent personas, beginning with the Hollywood-infatuated romantic of Born to Die in 2012. She has continuously elevated this image cultivation with depth and tantalizing mystique. The through line here is that the lines between fantasy, truth, and tragedy in her music are still almost non-existent. The 7-minute A&W, made from a masterful, devastatingly gorgeous summation of a career. It plumbed the loss of innocence and youth, while also speaking to societal expectations of what womanhood should look like. Elastic trap beats and quickening piano keys compounded a crackling persistence of dread as Del Rey's performance grew steadily in intensity. I'm a princess. I'm divisive. Ask me why I'm like this. She sings, drawing us close and holding us wrapped.

I just turned this up in the studio. I don't know how that came across at home. Over the airwaves, top of the south. 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

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Oh, well done, sir. This is a banger. It's called Power. This is the instrumental. There's way more rapping and ting on the originals.

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1: I do not exist. 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
1: What would you do if you knew you were going to die or that someone you loved was going to die? 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
1: Kia ora, it's Q again. 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
0: It's cool to Gordon.

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0: What are you doing Friday at 8 p.m.? 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

Ahoj, jmenuji se Vojta, jsem z České republiky. Moc rád poslouchám rádio Fresh FM a myslím si, že je to skvělé mít toto vysílání tady na Novém Zélandu. Hello, my name is Vojta, I'm from Czech Republic. I really enjoy the listening of Fresh FM and I think it's great to have this radio here in New Zealand. Super.

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I'm Tania, your Fresh FM host of the Word is Power show, speaking, hearing, meditating.

0: children home at lunchtime because they can't guarantee safe conditions in the classroom.
1: Astronomers believe a comet which passed through the orbit of Mars last year could have been the oldest object ever to visit our solar system. 3i Atlas was only the third recorded interstellar comet and may have been formed more than 10 billion years ago. The US music industry's titan, Clive Davis, best known for shaping the careers of performers including Whitney Houston, Bruce Springsteen and Aretha Franklin, has died aged 94. In a career spanning more than five decades, Davis was synonymous with discovering new talent who would go on to become big stars. That's the latest world news from the BBC.
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4: Kia ora, good morning. It is around about 6 minutes past 9 o'clock. I hope you're going well this Tuesday, the 23rd of June. My name is Matt. I'm in the Nelson studio with you. We've got Nick Smith joining us this morning at around about 9:15 for Nick Chats. He's catching up with Chrissy Small, finding out what is happening around the Nelson region with Mayor Nick Smith. Also, the sound music coming from Angel Olsen, a bit of Nick Drake on the way, and Tony Huerta along soon as well. Now, a quick look at the forecast says pretty chilly start wherever you are today. Highs should be around about 12 through to 14 degrees, so pretty chilly. There are some showers developing if you're in Blenheim, developing tonight. Nelson, Motueka, Golden Bay, maybe showers this afternoon. Now tomorrow, things looking a bit wet for Nelson, Motueka and Golden Bay. Rain becoming persistent. Blenheim, looks like you've got a few showers tomorrow. Tomorrow's highs should be around about, a degree warmer, 13 through to 15 degrees. A Perfect Circle are up now with a fantastic song called The Contrarian.

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1: Kia ora, you're listening to Nick Chats. I'm Chrissy Small and I have Nelson Mayor Nick Smith on the phone. Hello, Nick. Good to have you here.
2: Wonderful. Well, hey, wonderful, Chrissy, to be back on Fresh FM. Getting a bit long on the nights and a bit cool, but we're surviving.
1: Yes, well, June is notoriously known for that. But we're coming up to the shortest day on about the 20th, aren't we?
2: We are, and man, I can let's get through winter fast.
1: Yeah, I'm 100% in agreement with that. Now, look, you've just been to Japan, to the sister city of Nelson, Miyazu. How did that go?
2: Oh, look, it's a wonderful story. 50 years ago, Nelson was created one of the very first, actually the second, in all the sister city relationships in New Zealand with a little place called Miyazu. It came about as a consequence of the Speaker of the Japanese Parliament came from this little area of Miyazu. And, of course, at the time, the Nelson Member of Parliament was also the Speaker. And so they came up with the idea of forming this relationship. It was at a time when a lot of the wounds from World War II ran quite deep. And so it was wonderful to be able to celebrate that. They're sending a delegation out to Nelson for our Miyazu Gardens Blossom Festival in September. And it'll be lovely to be able to re-host them. I went over with a delegation of five people. Look, we're all aware of just how much ratepayers are under, so we all paid our own EFEs. Our council made a small contribution of about $2,000 towards hospitality and gifts for it. The huge passion that this little city has for Nelson is quite extraordinary, and it's lovely to have that link that has lasted for 50 years. I also took the opportunity on coming home on travelling through Tokyo. Japan is one of Nelson's biggest investors. They own Nelson Pine Industries. And I've been quite nervous with all of the big timber processing plants around New Zealand closing and wanted to meet and met with their President Toshi in Tokyo. Was very reassured and had a very deep and long conversation about making sure we keep that sort of investment. And also took the opportunity to meet with Nisui, which is the second largest fishing company in the world. They own 50% of Sea Lords. And so there was a strong business element to making sure that Nelson is an attractive place for investment, particularly from Japan.
1: Gosh, you have been busy. And isn't that a wonderful relationship?
2: It is really cool. And you look at in this little place of Miyazu, there's a volunteer group. And they all proudly wear all their Kiwi gear and have got pictures of the Boulder Bank and of Nelson. The Sister Cities was formed by President Eisenhower after World War II. And he had this sort of vision after just that, you know, 50 million people killed in World War II. You people underestimate that there was also massive loss of life in Japan. It was a tragedy. And so the idea of his sort of citizens' diplomacy, if people understand each other and are friends with each other, they're less likely to have wars with each other, is the theory of it. The world is looking a bit rocky and shaky. I find it quite ironic that New Zealand is training our military now with Japan, that we're looking to buy frigates from Japan, and with the United States going a bit AWOL, we need new defence partners, and Japan is a peaceful, democratic, market-orientated country of which it makes good sense for us to build stronger defence relationships with.
1: Absolutely. I couldn't agree with you more. And, you know, there's a real kinship between the Japanese and the Kiwis now that you know, maybe because we're all in the same neighbourhood, we have to come together.
2: We're very similar sized countries. We're about the same latitude. They in the north of the Pacific, us in the south of the Pacific. And the other part, they're very complementary from an economic point of view. You know, our country produces

0: food and primary products. They produce manufactured goods, and that's why they're such an important trading partner, Chrissy.
1: Yes, absolutely. Gosh.
0: It was lovely seeing apples that had come from Nelson in the local supermarket.
1: Oh, nice.
0: Fruit. And yeah, we also find some Nelson wine on the shelf. So it was nice to see a little taste of Nelson making all of its way to that part of the world.
1: Yeah, and how is the Japanese economy over there while you were there? Did you notice any?
0: Oh, the thing that was really interesting is they've got the opposite problem to us. And that is they have got population collapse. So Japan is losing 1 million people a year.
1: Gosh.
0: And places like Miyazu, they're very old. We visited a school that would have had a capacity for 500 kids and there would only have been 100. Their aging population is huge for them. They know that they need migrants to keep some of their key industries going. So we sometimes in Nelson and Tasman worry about the problems of growth. I tell you, you visit a place like that where their problem is depopulation, I'd much rather be in our shoes.
1: Is that because the young people are not staying there, or
0: It's a combination. The major nationwide problem for Japan is common to all of the Western world. It's common to Korea, to China, to Europe, France, Italy. And that is that the birth rate is that young women are choosing not to have children or to have smaller families.
1: Mm.
0: And then at the same time, a rural area like Miyazu is also what's going on worldwide, and that is people are moving to the mega super cities. And so in rural areas, the problem's even more exacerbated.
1: Mm, right. Yes, well, look, Nick, you have children. I have children. My children don't want to have children. They don't feel very hopeful in the world at the moment.
0: We just had our youngest leave home, and me and my wife, Lynn, there kind of enjoy being empty nesters. But we're starting to think this idea of being a granddads and grandmums is quite fun.
1: Oh, well, I wish you much success in that.
0: With how you make the suggestions to our four kids.
1: Okay, so now let's move on. And there's been a change of heart with council on the dropping of the environment and climate as a strategic priority. Why has that happened?
0: Oh, well, the council's in the process of developing its long-term plan. All councils do this. They do it every 3 years. The first stage of the process is in setting what our strategic priorities. Now, there's been a bit of public argument about it that said that environment wasn't in the equation at all. That's a little bit playing with words, because all the way through, you know, if you look at the vision statement, it quite clearly referred. So you've got a long-term plan, you have a vision statement, you have your strategic priorities, and then you have your community outcomes. And so the word environment, you need to consider the document as a whole and not just pick out one part of it.
1: Mm-hmm.
0: So the community outcomes are always going to refer of having a natural environment as healthy and protected, and the vision statement made plain that we care about the environment. So it's a bit more subtle than that. We had a debate about whether the specific strategic priorities would include the environment, had a good debate about it. In the end, by consensus, or everybody supported adding a new one. It says, and to read it for you, our fifth strategic priority will be promoting a healthy environment by supporting measures that will reduce climate change emissions and encourage waste minimisation, improving and enhancing Nelson's air and water quality, protecting and restoring biodiversity, and taking care of our land, forest, waterways, estuaries, and marine coastal environment. So some of the sort of debate about these vision statements and things is a bit of a word game.
1: Mm-hmm.
0: I think we've landed in a really good place, and there's been quite properly some debate as we've landed those five key strategic priorities. This is just the beginning of the process. We are going to consult with the community as we're required to. We've got a lot of work to do as a council this year in developing our draft long-term plan. It'll go out to consultation next February, and then we'll make those final decisions.
1: Right. Oh, good. And look, I know we've just had another rain event, and there's been a bit of a surge leachating again. How's that all going?
0: Yes, well, this weekend, man, wasn't that a lightning storm and a half?
1: I've never seen anything like it.
0: It was like watching paid fireworks. Oh. It was just good nobody was hurt.
1: Yeah.
0: Now, we've got a problem in Nelson. Actually, our main surge works in Nelson City is in pretty good nick. Ironically, our managers, when I first became mayor, said to me that the area that had the greatest priority, greatest vulnerability was the pump station at Parapa.

0: Now, these pump stations are hugely expensive. We've just recently upgraded one round into Honanui, and it was about $20 million. My officials, you may have heard of the Bridge to Better project. This is where we're doing a big upgrade of infrastructure right in the centre of Nelson City.
1: Yes.
0: We are planning to build a new pump station at Parapara Road, just as you go into the Trafalgar Centre there.
1: Mm-hmm.
0: It's going through the consenting process, and Waitemamo, we get a big storm event that blew it. So the pipe burst, and as a consequence, sewage was released for 2 days into the haven. It was very diluted. When you're in a big storm event like that, it's just inevitable. The new pump station we're putting there increases the capacity by fivefold. So it's a huge increase in the amount we need to get on and do that job. The current pump that we've got there will only take 56 litres per second. The new pump that we're putting in will take 320. And the outlet in that event was about 150. So you can imagine with 150 litres coming in, only 56 capacity, whammo, you get a spill. And you'll know that that new one that we're putting in will more than be double what occurred on Monday. It's a $23 million project to build that new wastewater pump station.
1: Nice.
0: We are going to have it done by the end of next year, and I'm pleased that we've been able to get $10 million from the government to help us fund it.
1: Oh, that's good. You know, that's a little bit less strain on ratepayers, isn't it? Okay, and now we're looking at the Nelson Airport's planning on the runway extension. How's that all going?
0: It's pretty much near the end of the planning process. So what we've had is that the last thing to occur is the council now needs to adopt the plan change after it's come through from the Environment Court. My expectation is that we'll probably do that in July, but the legal process is finished, effectively saying that the airport company is now permitted under our rules to extend that runway at the 370 metres. The big question about when they might actually do it is going to be very related to the decisions that Air New Zealand makes about its types of aircraft. The more it uses the ATR, the larger aircraft, the more likely they need to bring the runway extension forward. Nobody's quite sure. You know, those Q300s?
1: Yeah.
0: Used to be called Dash 8s.
1: Mm-hmm.
0: They've probably got somewhere about 5 to 10 years of life left for Air New Zealand. They have not made a decision yet as to what's going to be their replacement aircraft. That too will influence the decision. But I'm not expecting the investment decision. There's still another stage of them actually committing the dollars to do it. I suspect that's at least 3 years away.
1: Right. Yeah. Okay, so there's some time there for the golfers to get a few rounds in.
0: Yeah, and look, I'm very optimistic. With the reconfigured golf course coming out on where what is called the grassed runway and that peninsula, it will require a big job of reconfiguring the Nelson Golf Course. I think there's the potential for us to have an even better golf course as well as an extended runway. And with the sorts of agreements that have been voluntarily formed through the Environment Court process, I think we can get the best of both worlds.
1: Yeah, no, there's so many good possibilities there, isn't there? Now, okay, so you've just recently been involved with the Heave for Hospice fundraiser. How did that go?
0: Oh, not good. Those Tasman people beat us.
1: Oh, it's all that farming community.
0: Look, hospitals is a fantastic cause. And, man, they have to raise a heap of money every single day to be able to maintain those hospice services. We had a team against Mayor Tim King and those from Tasman. I jokingly said to Tim, if we win, can we amalgamate? He wouldn't take me on a bet, and just as damn well because we lost. We won last time, bit of a dispute on that time, had a heap of fun, and congratulations to the Tasman team for being able to take us on and to win that contest. The other part would be reminding people of the campaign that has just ended with hospice to raise the millions they need every year, not just for the hospice that is in Stoke, but also their very important community-based services.

0: Just speaking on that note, Chrissy, can I tell you the best news that's happened this month for this region?
1: Absolutely.
0: In the government's budget, they've committed to the design costs for the new linear accelerator at Nelson Hospital. The reason this is so important is at the moment, and you'd be surprised, we are talking hundreds of people every year from Motueka, Nelson, Marlborough, have to drive up and down to Christchurch to get their radiation treatment for cancer. It's an incredibly stressful time, not particularly comfortable, and to have to either fly or drive back and forward. So I'm really excited about the prospects of us having our own facility. It's a heap of money. It's a big team of staff. We've only got our foot in the door with the budget in that they've committed to doing the design stage. But in that era of cancer, if we can keep the pressure on the government and get our own radiology centre in Nelson, that is a huge plus.
1: That's
0: everybody right across the top of the South.
1: Absolutely. And, you know, that's a real win for us, isn't it? It's just fantastic.
0: It is. And I'm really encouraged that the work is going into integrating that new facility into the $500 million redevelopment that is going on at Nelson Hospital. So I'm feeling pretty perky and hopeful. You know, they did that clinical review at Nelson Hospital about 12 months ago. It highlighted the need for one. I'd raised it at meetings both in Christchurch and Wellington and lobbied for it. I sort of thought that because they were giving us half a bill for the hospital, that might be more out the 5-10 year plan. So pleased it's been brought forward and so pleased it's being incorporated into the development plan for Nelson Hospital.
1: Yes, that's great news. Well, thank you for your advocacy on that. That's an amazing achievement, you know, for the region.
0: Here. We've got our foot in the door.
1: Yeah.
0: So we actually now got to get the commitment out of them to build and staff.
1: Yes, absolutely. Okay. So we're looking at the Bridge Street upgrade now. How is that going? I guess businesses are really hurting with this.
0: Yeah, the project's going really well. It's a massive $78 million project. We're getting about $36 million out of the government. It's basically that the old infrastructure in Bridge Street and in the lower areas of Nelson is so damn old that it's a risk that we get a sort of burst sewage pipes like we did on Monday. And so it's going well, but look, there's no doubt it's hugely challenging for the retailers and businesses that are in that disrupted area. And there's no sort of sugar lining that I can put on how disruptive it is for them. It is going to take us through to July next year to get that job done.
1: Gosh,
0: we are doing quite a lot to help.
1: Mm.
0: Literally, we are spending hundreds of thousand dollars of ratepayers' money to build pedestrian temporary access areas and to try and make the disruption less for the businesses. And we're doing quite a lot of social media advertising. Look, I would say to people that are shopping in Nelson, look, if they can drop in and support some of those businesses in Bridge Street, they'd be helping our city get through it. But look, I can't deny it's tough, but I equally am very strongly of the view that it's the right thing to do for our city long term.
1: Mm. Now, look, I remember growing up in Nelson, I don't know whether you were here at the time, but we used to have Friday night shopping. And I know that, you know, opening on weekends has probably changed that direction, but Friday nights seem to be a really good time for community to come out and families to go out there and shop in the central city. Is there any chance that that could be brought back, do you think?
0: I'm very much led by the retailers. I too can remember being so excited as a kid about Friday night shopping. It was a big night out.
1: Yeah.
0: It was like going to New York. They were the days before Saturday shopping. That tends to be the biggest day of the week these days. So, look, and I'm not sure, and it'll be for ultimately the businesses to decide as to whether they could make Friday night shopping viable. I'm just keen on doing everything I can. That this year has proven pretty damn tough, particularly with the added pressures of oil prices. Had a meeting yesterday of all of the key public agencies, and our data is that our unemployment in that is about the same as where we were last year. What I think the oil crisis has done is just delayed the recovery by a year. I'm confident it'll come back, but I do want, particularly through these winter months, people making the choice to spend their dollars locally.

0: quickly so that we can get our businesses through this winter. And I am very optimistic about 27 being kinder to the region.
1: Well, I hope you're right, Nick. You know, with the world the way it is, we really don't know which way it's going to go, do we?
0: I was so depressing because I could sort of feel in the air in January and February and March, like the recovery was coming and people were getting more confident, more visitors around. And then whammo, you get the conflict in Iran, and it's been pretty damn tough since. But like I say, and I think we're on the right path. It's just a matter of us holding our nerve and hoping that common sense can prevail in the Middle East.
1: Yeah, and people don't shop online. Go and shop locally.
0: Oh, that's right. That is a really important message. Support your local businesses. They're having a tough time, and if they could extra make an effort to go to Bridge Street, that would be much appreciated.
1: Absolutely. And, of course, hospitality must be suffering a wee bit around the region as well.
0: Yes, it is. The visitors are really important for them. But they are just another sector like retail that are finding it tough. And so, again, actually you can get really good deals as Nelsonians from the hospo sector during these winter months when they're not as busy and haven't got the international visitors around. And like I say, if I am encouraging people to have a local holiday, have a local break, and to support those local businesses.
1: Absolutely. And, you know, this region is quite... well, it's full of so many places you can go. You've got the lakes, you've got Golden Bay, you've got, you know, the wonderful city of Nelson, of course, and the arts. There's just so much still going on.
0: Absolutely. And even for Nelson people, with the high petrol price and flights being less restricted, they should take a holiday in the Golden Bay. Hop down to Murchison or our Nelson Lakes. Go over to Motueka, Kaitiriti, Mauriha. Enjoy the region while these fuel prices are high.
1: Absolutely, and the e-buses are great too. So there's some really good bus trips people can do from Nelson through to Motueka. Have a day over there. Yeah. Okay, so actually going back to the airport, do you think Jetstar will come back?
0: Oh, I think in the current aviation environment, no.
1: No.
0: I don't think there is much chance of that. Every aviation company, flight airline around the world, several have gone broke. Air New Zealand's making no money in restructuring.
1: Yeah.
0: So I don't think there is any prospect in the medium term. I do think that we need to work hard to make sure, and I saw the government come through with some loans and some financial support for our smaller airlines, like Sounds Air, but even Sounds Air has been pulling back some of its services.
1: Mm.
0: So I love Air New Zealand, but they need competition. Having companies like Origin and Sounds Air is important. Jetstar, I don't think it's viable in the medium term.
1: No. I just remember their big launch here, and it looked so positive.
0: Oh, I know.
1: Yeah. But, oh well, things constantly change. Okay, so now e-scooters, there seem to be a bit of a problem. People are getting hurt on them. People are hurting people with them.
0: I am a bit worried about e-scooters. I saw someone tearing along Rocks Road. I was doing about 48 kilometres an hour, and I reckon they were doing about 65. They've become so powerful.
1: Goodness.
0: There have been some accidents and some incidents. The piece that worries me, and I think council is going to have to apply its mind as to whether we should actually, with both e-bikes and e-scooters, on things like the railway reserve and our dedicated ones, of having some sort of speed limit because you can just tear along so quickly.
1: Mm.
0: Now, look, there's been no active discussion on that yet. All I'm saying is I acknowledge there's an issue and that there have been some incidents. There is part of it just people being responsible, and that is that, look, tearing along at 60 kilometres an hour with no helmet and obviously on the wrong side of the road is just plain stupid. My father would call them temporary New Zealanders. but we just need to get a bit of common sense, but we may also need to look at whether we need to put some rules on our cycleways to make sure that people can stay safe.
1: Do you think there should be an age limit on these e-scooters?
0: Well, the whole business you get into is to what degree you regulate. You know, people have said and argued that you shouldn't be allowed to get a bike until you're a particular age. I'm happy to leave those decisions to parents.

0: What I do wonder about is whether there should be some sort of speed limit, particularly on those cycleways.
1: Mm.
0: I don't think, you know, I've seen children using scooters quite responsibly and hopping off to school. And so they will ultimately be decisions for central government. The only real issue on council's plate is whether we should look at some sort of speed limit on our public walkways.
1: Right, yeah. No, that's the only power really you have at this stage, and I agree. Yeah. I think you know, there's a lot of elderly who just step out their gate and they could be bowled by these, you know, machines. Okay, now finally, Nelson City community grants are now open. So who are these open to, and what sort of requirements do applicants need to consider when applying?
0: Yes, the grants have just been opened up. Our council, through the Community Investment Funds, makes contributions to community organisations. I think it's really important to understand that council only spends one-tenth in Nelson of what the government does. So there's two sorts of grants that we provide. We have our strategic grants that are up for a period as long as 3 years. Then there are our smaller grants that are made just on an annual basis.
1: Hmm.
0: Now, the sorts of things that we prioritise, organisations that are involved in reducing social isolation, helping people with vulnerability around housing, improve access to work and learning, reducing the impacts of poverty, and also things like responding to specific needs that can develop in the community.
1: Mm-hmm.
0: People can lodge their applications. The committee is chaired by Councillor Mel Courtney, with both community and other representatives. They are always way over subscribed in their applications.
1: Mm.
0: And it's just about council doing its bit to try and help community organisations.
1: Yeah. Well, I guess, you know, every organisation is hopeful that they're going to be a recipient, but there's only so much that council can provide. You know, so
0: indeed.
1: Yeah.
0: Indeed.
1: And
0: I'm just trying to find a piece of paper, and I finally found it, and that is that the strategic grant applications close, and I'm just going to get the date for you. I have it here. Sorry, the Community Investment Small Grants close on the 14th of June.
1: Right.
0: So today, the 9th of June.
1: Yes, so that's 5 days.
0: You've only got 5 days.
1: Yeah, well,
0: community grant.
1: Okay.
0: My apologies, it took some time to find that.
1: No, that's all right. People need to watch the website anyway, and just to make sure that when the next funding round comes around, they're onto it.
0: Good.
1: Excellent. Thank you so much, Nick, and we'll catch
0: lovely
1: up.
0: To talk, Chrissy. Look forward to catching up with you again. You stay sunny and warm.
1: Yeah, thank you.
0: Bye-bye.
1: Bye. You've been listening to Nick Chats. I'm Chrissy Small. Thanks for joining us today. And tune in another 4 weeks' time for more Nick Chats.
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You're listening to Fresh FM. Thank you for joining us. That was music from, who was that from? Angel Olsen. The song was called High and Wild. Before that, Nick Smith with us for Nick Chats. 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Up next hour, Thomas Spring joins us for Total Wellbeing at 10 o'clock. Then we've got experienced local gardener Philippa Foslam in at about 20 to 11 with her show Green Thumbs and Dirty Fingers. Nick Drake along soon with the cello song, but right now this is Ohia by Ray on Fresh FM. Ohia.

potting mix, and I just stick the seed on plate. That works really well. That way you can hang it from a tree. If you have a veranda, we've actually got a design for an arm that swings inwards, and it works brilliantly. And John put a piece of piping over that arm to, because we've got a cat, just to protect the birds. I mean, there's no way the cat is going to go onto that pipe, because the pipe will roll and he'll fall, I don't know how many metres down to the ground, which would not be a good look. So if you would like to see that arm, just see what it looks like, do email me through freshfm.net, because it is a perfect way of being able to enjoy the birds close up without worrying about your cat killing any of them. Read the tui and the bell bit, I mentioned that, about important to clean the vessel. That is really important. The other thing too, plant for bird life. Plants with edible berries are fabulous, such as Caprosma, Pseudopanax, or Pyracantha. The latter is a good one to hang a hanging basket in because it has large prickles, which will definitely deter cats, not to mention humans. You're on Fresh FM, I've done that, but I didn't do this bit. Bay Landscapes, there are more seed potatoes in store now, including Heather, Highlander and Van Rosa. Medium and large schist pavers are back in stock. Exposed aggregate pavers are brilliant, non-slip, especially in shady areas. We also have firewood and pallet fire pallets. And our pick-your-own vegetables are flying out the door like you would not believe. Grevillea and bottle brush are beloved by tui, bellwood and silver eyes. Both of those species are very hardy and they're drought tolerant when established. And their flowers are gorgeous. I mean, bottle brush flowers literally look like bottle brushes and they're lovely. And you can get different colours. You can get red, you can get a sort of pinky shade. And I've even seen a lemon one. They can be harder to find, but if you do find one, they're well worth having. And Grevillea, like Grevillea Gaudi Chaudi, I love that name, or Bronze Rambler. They're fantastic ground covers. They suppress weeds, they grow quickly, and the birds love them. So that really is something to think about. Well, getting on to early winter, to some more early winter tasks, the shortest day is behind us. As gardeners, this is quite exciting because it means it's all downhill until spring now, even though we know we're going to have some shambolic weather before then. At the moment, I love that blanket of cold that comes down around 4 p.m. I could garden until dark. I just get invigorated when I feel that happening. It's just like, oh yes, I love it. I'm definitely a winter girl. I just adore winter. It's time to cut off all the old foliage on your hellebores. I normally have mine done by mid-June, but I'm still working my way through them. I also noticed as I was doing it that there were a lot of wet leaves sitting on the crown, and some of the new buds that were coming through were very pale. So it is quite important to ensure that there aren't any sort of wet leaves sitting on the crowns of your hellebores or any of your other perennials come to that. I haven't had a lot of time in my garden lately, sadly. So when I looked, I went, oh, heck. So I'm hoping to really get that done as soon as I can. When you're mowing lawns at the moment, do use a higher level, as this will avoid gouging the ground. It may be tempting to fertilise your lawn, but it is a great idea to wait until the soil temperature starts to warm up again in spring. This is because dry fertilisers in particular, their nutrients will not be available when the soil is cold. They won't be absorbed. So really, it's a waste of money. So you're better off to just wait to fertilise until the soil temperatures start to warm up. The same applies to sowing things like carrots and parsnips. The soil really is too cold now. So again, wait until the soil starts to warm up. Continue to plant leafy greens and brassicas, etc. on mounds. That's the lovely thing about Bay Landscapes Pick Your Own selection, my lovely sponsors, because anything that I sow there, it is the right variety for the right time of year. So anything you see, any of the lettuces, they'll be really good in the ground, even the iceberg lettuce. I have sown the ones that grow well in winter. You may still find if we get a lot of rain, iceberg does tend to go a bit brown in the centre. So I personally think the leafy varieties are a better value at this time of the year. Even if you get a frost, they'll get frosted. They'll get, you know, you'll sort of go, oh crikey, it's frosted. But by late morning, the frost will have gone. So and your lovely lettuces will just bounce back. Mizuna, rocket, coriander and radish and so much more thrive in cooler temperatures. If you haven't tried Mizuna, it's well worth it. It's a beautiful leafy green and it's delicious in salads when the leaves are young, and older leaves can be put in stir fries just at the last minute because they don't take long to wilt.

0: Hydrangeas can be pruned now. It's really important to take hydrangeas back to two fat buds. So when you're doing it, take your time, have a stand back and just have a good look at the hydrangea. Look at the shape, because you can change the shape of it if you don't like the shape. And also, yeah, just look down the stems for the biggest, fattest buds. And that they sort of opposite each other, two fat buds opposite each other. One bud will form lots of foliage, but two buds means you'll get flowers. And they can be cut, back quite hard safely. Happy gardening. Hope you enjoyed today's show. If you've any questions about anything I covered, email me at nelson@freshfm.net. Green Thumbs and Dirty Fingers airs every Tuesday morning, 20 to 11. Thanks to Bay Landscapes, 38 Artillery Place, Richmond, open 8:30 to 5:30 p.m. Monday to Friday, 9 to 5 p.m. Saturday, 9 to 4 p.m. Sunday and public holidays for supporting my show. And thank you for joining me. See you next time.
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1: Yes.
0: So much so that I asked my cousins, can you please find Auntie Kawe? I went to Drake and Horne, but he says, I'm the MC. I'll let you off. And koe nei mihi nei kia
2: kōrua.
0: Tēnā kōrua. 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He kāhui ariki, engari, hewi mahi tēnei. And when we had a bit of a, when I had this epiphany. If you want to call it that. I thought it would be cool if we had some ringaringa waiwai.
2: Jōra.
0: And some kōrero that you will not get anywhere else but here, and from people who are working in spaces of the kaupapa that you probably wouldn't even consider, and cover some interesting kōrero. Me e te o ngā tikanga, kāre hoki e tahi o tangu e mōhiam. Engari, tērā, tērā.
2: Aye.
0: Nē e tangu.
2: Aye.
0: Before we get into our kiwaha, let's give a quick synopsis of the whai kōrero today.
2: Colourful. Colourful.
0: Colourful.
2: Colourful.
0: Colourful.
2: It was and it has been. It's been very sincere. Ko te aroha no nei rangona nei, eh? Yeah.
1: I loved Taiarahi as well.
0: Ow. Yes.
2: Yep.
0: Aye. Wait, you loved it?
1: Yeah, it was funny. it was probably the only one I really listened to.
0: Yeah.
1: If I'm being honest.
0: One auntie, I spotted you today, the first ope, it was about nearly 2 o'clock. The first ope had just gone off 4 o'clock. It was after 2 o'clock, nearly 3 o'clock. And you were having a look, sort of sussing the numbers out on the rally. And I thought that was a moment. Yeah. And then I was like, we had a bit of a chin wag. I said, yeah, I'm like, yeah.
1: Well, I just found him outside and he was like, no.
2: Sauce belts. Sauce belts. Give an official pardon. Just passing on. Hey!
0: Bueno, kia au ki te kawa o taringa. Te kiwa.

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3: 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He oti, he tohu noho. 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Straight away.
0: Well, you mustn't be doing something right if mena ka...
3: Yeah, mena ka hiko ya te koe. E mamai ana. E jōwhau. It's not, yeah. Must have got the mamais.
0: Yeah. O gata... E hara pia tēnei mahi māu. Go in to the traffic.
4: Can that happen? Oh, sorry, am I jumping the gun here?
1: No.
4: So, the mahi here at Damarai, it's like, it's a whakapapa mahi, right?
1: Goes through the mahi, ai.
4: Like, can you get demoted from your mahi or, like, could it get taken away from a whānau?
3: I think there's parts. So, yes, you can get demoted, but it's encouraged.
1: Yeah.
3: Because it's more around succession than it is the motion.
0: Yeah. You're not going anywhere until you learn to peel these potatoes.
3: Yeah. It's an encouraged thing. And your demotion creates the space for the promotion. Mm. But it's not in a sense of the way in which the world sees demotion.
0: It's more
3: around succession.
0: Yeah.
1: But sometimes it's you don't know that you've been groomed. Until it's too late.
2: Yeah.
4: Yeah.
1: You know, you don't know it's been grooming. And I suppose I can think back to 18 years of being groomed and following, you know, tō mātou whae keke. And it's not a thing that you use to get somewhere. Because if I did something wrong, I get the whack too. Exactly the same as everyone else. But the difference is, I only have one chance. I only have many to learn. And I suppose for me, it was like, kāreau I te mātāmu o te whānau. Engari, if a kai,

0: Εκεί. 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
1: ατυχεί.
0: There's traits that you don't know that you've carried down from your tupuna until you get to the point when you think, oh my God, I'm just like her. Or someone saying, you remind me of someone.
2: Yeah.
0: And those are the traits. But the one that got me the most is mai tōku papa. Yeah. Look after your kaimahi and they will have your back.
3: Kia ora.
0: Koena. Look after your kaimahi. Koena te menui. Tiaki a rātou anō. E homai. Ahako te aha. Ahako kei whea koe. Ka tai atu rātou.
2: Kia ora.
3: Kia ora.
2: I think Jim Moya might be winning. You both of you, I'll ask shortly to sort of expand on the relationship between, moving off the Koronehana from the time of King Koroki to Tatarangikau, here, and then the responsibility that Wahi has in relationship with Tūranga Wawai. And in context, everybody knows, Auntie Kawe is the pau o te wharekai. So, kārehe mea I roto nei e haere me kāri e whakai. 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And auntie, I just want to say I had a bit of a tear when I read your Facebook post. And you were able to, share memories on there about yours and so he cousin kōrua, ko te kingi? Yeah, growing up.
0: He iramutu.
2: He iramutu koe, nāna? Ai. Bueno, koe tonu te kingi.
3: Koe tonu te kingi, ai.
2: Yeah. Yeah. And then saying, you never imagined, I thought that was...
0: Going through 3 rains, I didn't think I would ever do 3. 2, yep, not 3.
2: Wow.
0: And
2: I mui a koe ko tō māma te hai whakahaere o te kihine?
0: I mui a hau ko tōku whaiakeke.
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0: E he karaua. 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
3: Kia ora.
2: Kia ora. Yeah, I remember... As I said to you on the pukamata, well, kia moe mai koutou, he honunga, tētai honunga o māua, so I went to school with Auntie Kawe's namesake's mokopuna, and we're very, very close, so close in fact that one of her sons, middle name is mine, and another son, myself and Kaurangi are the godparents. And ko tana namesake, te honunga ki a Ngāti Pikiao.
3: Kia ora.
2: Ana I tāma kawe kura i te rānei. And ko te ingo o te tamaiti. And I whānau mai, I think it was the night that mui hita is wānanga, hupu ei. Ka o te rangatai hei.
3: Yeah.
2: I think that's when he was born. And I tāma eiri mai tō kō.
3: Kia ora.
2: And ko tana ingo, ka o te rangatai hei tuarā mo te kingitanga.
1: Oh.

0: Oh, wow.
1: Yeah. And, you know, I don't want to take too much of the conversation, but I think the succession, if I did not call it all, that Narangataya encouraged and they're seen where they're, I guess, passionate in, and then they're encouraged to excel there. And yeah, mai ata mai, he painga mo te ini. Kare pātai, kare he, you know?
2: Kare he horo.
1: Yes, the collective consciousness.
2: Collective consciousness, yeah.
1: Hei manaaki te kaupapa.
2: Aye.
1: Yeah. And while you're on kofiti, I don't think there's anyone that's had as many kofiti from the king as you. And you just bounce back.
3: Haring a pakari ka.
2: Rongo I te aroha
3: I. Ko wai nei taringa ki te aroha.
1: Oh, ki huiramas getting it again. You know, I rongo I te marae. But tagumi ki a koe, I a wā. Mutu, heke ana te kara, as soon as that kara comes down, you're at his car. Yeah, and, you know, not to have it out, but just to be there and then have a kōrero and then kumutu. Yeah.
2: He pai tērā.
1: I think three times.
2: Yeah.
1: One of the last, the last one I was at anyway, I was like,
3: Well, I mean, in terms of our connections, our Mahute had five sons. Mahute had five sons. Taipu, Tonga, Te Rata, Te Rauanga, and Tumate. And it's said that those are the ones who look after the, you know, look after the kaupapa. And then the descendants and the descendants and the descendants. Ama Te Rau. She's a Tonga.
2: Kia ora.
3: You know, there's the Tumate line. There's the Te Rata line. There's just things that kazis do, and I think that there's to her line and her generation of kazis get on it the way they do. We do the same, get on the way we do, and when we get to the point of responsibility, it's just a little bit of remembering that needs to happen. And it's not so fast. Kāri te mea kua hamahama. Kua hamahama kia pēnei, kia pēnei, kia pēra. Engari, I think, sort of like positive exposure. Positive exposure to the mahi within the kaupapa, that is the thing that we have to uphold because everybody said to. And so, yeah, the kōwhiti is just a Soz belts. Get precious though, because tomorrow we've got to welcome people again. And then tomorrow we feed people again. So, I mean, get the tino, tērā, you know, tērā mama, tērā kof, tērā harane, ki roto, you know, so deep that you just can't get out of it and then I'm out. Can't happen. Can't happen. And I think there are times that has probably happened in some of our you know, in some of our whānau. But somewhere down the line comes back, you know, because there's just a reconnection that needs to occur for this. I don't know this thing. That tells us that we've got to do what we've got to do. We've got to do what we've got to do. And roles, we talked about roles. Man, many. Don't call them roles, just the mahi.
1: Just
3: call it the mahi.
1: Yeah.
3: Hey, it could be, you know, at the back putting a tent up and then you're in the front putting some seats out and then you have to have a kōrero. Then you got to be in the, you know, be in the yarns. And then, you know, then all of a sudden you're counting the koha, and then you in charge of doing the give back and what that looks like. And thanking the people for the week or weeks or months we spend together.

0: in ways that continue to uplift them for the mahi that they contributed to in upholding the kaupapa. But also it gives them a thing to, you know, come back for.
1: Yeah. Make them feel appreciated.
0: Yeah, because kingitanga is not about someone.
2: Mm.
0: You know, it's the something.
3: It's
0: the something.
2: It's a really real higher calling. You know how you talked about the kofite. I think it says a lot there who are exemplifying in front of others, and especially rangatahi, about showing face, you know, getting the dressing down and then going and facing that, you know. I think that's a he tauira pai te ra. And you're right about something about a higher calling where it doesn't matter what happens, you know, the little bits that you're doing, it's adding to something greater. And I can hear when you talk about having to be reminded, we can get bogged down in our day-to-day things. Yeah. And then sometimes someone's going to go, how to kiwa? Eko.
4: It's not about me. It's not about my feelings.
2: Eko.
4: Eko. Eko. Eko. Eko. Eko. Eko. Eko. Eko. Eko. Eko. Eko. Eko. Eko. Eko. Eko. Eko. Eko. Eko. Eko. Eko. Eko. Eko. Eko. Eko. Eko. Eko. Eko. Eko. Eko. Eko. Eko. Eko. Eko. Eko. Eko. Eko. Eko. Eko. Eko. Eko. Eko. Eko. Eko. Eko. Eko. Eko. Eko. Eko. Eko. Eko. Eko. Eko. Eko. Eko. Eko. Eko. Eko. Eko. Eko. Eko. Eko. Eko. Eko. Eko. Eko. Eko. Eko. Eko. Eko. Eko. Eko. Eko. Eko. Eko. Eko. Eko. Eko. Eko. Eko. Eko. Eko. Eko. Eko. Eko. Eko. Eko. Eko.

0: I want to talk about one of my, I don't want to call it, but it's probably my sort of gig out of Raukawa. So I got a call from my auntie Kawakia. Yes. Henry told me, I asked him for, kia ora auntie. Oh yeah. Anyway. I asked John Henry for Kaumatu to come with me. I'm going down. We're going to Tūwharetoa. Kaumate is at Tāpeka and then the opening at Pūkawa. And he said, oh, ask Praone. So yeah, you're coming. We're going to go tomorrow. Yeah. And we're going for the week. Maybe a week. Maybe it might be 10 days. Yeah. So I'll pick you up tomorrow. Where are you in Taumutu? Koe nā te waiatanga mai. And as he says that, something. And yeah, I had stuff on.
1: Yep.
0: And I just went. And maranau ki. Yeah. Tuku wahine. E noho matara tunu ana māo. Kare noga ia kia noho pū ki Taumutu. But i Taumutu e i tērā wā. Mo tērā wiki. And I said, well, either ka hara mai koe ki Pūkawa, ki Wāhi, Waihi, or ka hoki koe ki Pōneke, because e haere anai ki reira.
1: Ai, ai.
0: And he māra mai. And then the next morning, te kawe pulled up with the merry band of Wāhi workers, tō kuia tētai. O te rātuka, ko te kuia o tēnei. Yeah, and away I went to Ngāti Tūwharetoa and we camped out at the marae there. And it's really interesting because Napa, ko Napa te māngai o te whare o te heru nā nei, he was, for want of a better word, way down the picking order. 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And te kawe mate, te atairingi kāhu, te arihinui, and then we had an opening. So that's why we stayed there. We stayed at Te Mahau. And one of my jobs, kare nei waikato e mōhio ki te mahi ngā whā. You know, i te me tupu i Te Aroha, that was my job. Te tāna job. Go get the bath ready. We want it waikato hot, not Te Aroha hot. Yeah. So I'd go down to, ko te ate ingo te ngā whā tataki Tāpeka. Te whakatara. I'd go down to te whakatara bath, and I'd have my wash first. And they were hot, and then I fill the bath up for them to make sure it's ready for them so they can wash early in the morning before we start with. Yeah, the army hadn't come, nobody had come yet. And that was interesting.
1: So, just to pause there, I haere koe hei ringa ringa hei waiwai mo te kaupapa ki reira.
2: Aye.
1: Kia ora.
3: To
2: go run.
3: Hey, same hui.
1: Lafina, aye.
3: Same hui, but different experience. The tent was up, eh? Put the tent up on the outside. And, well, that's
2: the
3: hinana.
2: The same, right?
3: Same hui.
0: Yeah,
3: same thing. And I was actually just talking to Rake about our isms.
0: Things.
3: And it was the first time that they saw the coal.
0: That's right.
3: The coal in the
0: in the water.
3: With the riwa.
1: Oh yeah.
3: Yeah.
1: Are you giving trade secrets away?
0: So everybody knows. We started peeling spuds like 3 days before. Because there was no, potato peeling machines. And, we had to have them ready for the... They had, like, 5 hangi, for the...
3: Right.
0: Yeah, so we started peeling them, and then the aukanga was, oh, they're going to go brown. No, they're not. And it's Auntie Dave brought their bag of coal.
1: Ah.
0: And that's the trick.
1: Yeah.
0: Put a coal in.
1: Carbon. Carbon.
2: Ah.
1: Food.
2: Last for days,
3: yeah.
2: Really?
3: Yeah, peel the riwa early. You need the riwa straight away, and you don't want people peeling it.
1: Chuck it in the
3: bins and put a bag of coal in with coal inside the muslin cloth.
0: So
3: you can fish it out.
0: put it in the pot.
3: We're just talking about that today, bro. Out there.
0: Yeah. Well, who I was in last night? Era hui. I talked about after the opening, because I wasn't going to go, remember, and you sent me. And then in muri mai, we had the wānanga, remember? And it was only two or three from each iwi allowed in. And after the opening of the whare. So we had the kawemate, tariki nui one day. And the day straight after was Katangia, te kawao, te whare hau ki Pūkawa. And then they had a wānanga mo te kingitanga. And they orana ngā kanohi ki te rangatira manu arataki o te ao Māori. Yeah, I remember, te wahine o no ngā pui wahine toko I te ora. She was a Māori woman's welfare league, no.
1: No?
0: Yeah. Not
2: lavish.
0: No, not SARS.
1: Pinfold.
3: You're the one you said you remembered.
0: Yeah, and I remember the hood. But then I remember hearing it, Dave. Chris was neat on because you weren't allowed to take your phones in or anything, because it was like secret school sort of. Going around making sure the video was recording what was going on in the hood. And I put that up last night. And one person in that room was there.
1: Wow.
0: I was the only one. Yeah. Mm. Yeah, it was interesting. So yeah, that was my first sort of gig.
1: Yeah.
0: I asked Uncle John how Nui and said your name, so yeah. We're going for a week.
2: Yeah, no choice.
1: Giving
2: them the itinerary.
1: Getting them ready, letting them know. I need to
0: hold up.
1: Yeah. Wow. So calling the riwa.
0: Yeah.
2: You must have heaps of trade secrets though to keep such a well-oiled machine like this going all the time.
3: But I don't know if they like didn't know it was a trade secret.
1: Yeah.
3: You know, they just do the thing and then hear those fellas down there. Hey, yeah. Next minute, the whole village knows what just happened over there.
1: Oh,
4: Who's got some health?
3: Yeah.
0: Kwere
4: te painga te noho ki rāhu I pōkeka.
1: Ai, tika. Ai.
3: Whenua waro.
1: Yeah. Kia ora. I want to know of a time when any memories you had at the back of Kimiora when it was on the edge, however it turned out well, you know, was there ever a time when I know he raru ke ana te tikera he aha rānei?
4: Was there a time when
3: every day
1: he's one finger away from the red button? Toma knows
4: he raru iera ko te painga ko enena kāringa manu whiri I rongo ki ngā mea he raru ana koenei te painga ai he raru mai te tāinga mai o ngā kaupapa.

0: he maha ngārari engari hei te mutunga, ko te mea pai, ko te manaakitanga.
1: Mm-hmm.
0: Ano, I think it was my upbringing is that with one of my aunties, you step on anybody if they stop you to manaaki in the way you think people need to be looked after. Treat them how you want to be treated. And I suppose when you go to a restaurant, you know, the customer is always right. No, it's wrong. you just got to know how to deal with it, eh?
2: Aye.
0: You just have to know how to deal with it.
3: Okay.
0: But for me, the strength was whānau. You know, your immediate whānau, your bloodline. If anything goes wrong, you know that they're there. All the time. You know, we know that they are there, and each whānau and our whānau has a role to play in different areas.
2: Mm.
0: I may look for a resource and I know Huidam has got it, but I'll talk to someone else, he picks it up. And he's like this. Walk away.
1: Yeah.
0: You know, all those things where whānau, an example, the roads need doing at the back, and then you've got the committee coming together, a chairperson, and they're looking for, and this is a weekend, looking for a company that will clean up the roads, but kure tāia. And then just letting them realise they do have whānau that are in that, that is in their business. So when that came up, it was done what the you had one that tono to the sons because they had the business in there, and they had friends that had machines. The father was the driver of the transporter, but we needed traffic management. And they cost. It just so happens is the niece is in charge of the traffic management. So, you know, you always...
4: Network.
0: Yeah.
4: La cosa nostra.
3: La cosa nostra.
0: Yeah, yeah, yeah.
3: Construction.
0: And it was done in just that day. So we have strengths. Our pukinga are different. We need them. When we need them, they will be there. That's what whānau is.
3: Kia ora. Kia ora.
4: Pewhi e tahi o ngā tikanga. I roto I te mahi nei. Haunga te manaakitanga I tikanga te manaakitanga. But as an example, I roto I a mātou, the wai whakawahi ai atu hei te ekingi, the old people said, why, we're going to have a change. Nā pane pane pūkai, we're going to bring some young ones on, much, much younger then. And the kai manaaki, we changed that from the top table, I tohu a taku wai ne, awo ko koe hei manaaki te kingi. Ko koe anake ka whawhai wana dishes. No one, and it doesn't even have to be seen. No one at the pile touches them. Only Mahuia and my sister. And everyone just knows. And then, but I think it was this poko I gone. One of the cousins wanted to just help serve coffees. And then I said, no, we'll just see how, we'll see if he uses his common sense. Guys up, yeah. And he went to that end. And then she goes, always go to the king first.
3: King first.
4: Oh, yeah, you're out. No.
3: You failed.
4: I've heard stories in our warm you didn't blow on the fire to, you know, if you're cooking this kai on kai, things like that.
5: This is probably why I got heaps of growlings. Because sometimes when it don't make sense to me, it just doesn't make sense. And then so I do the thing that makes sense. And that's not always the thing that it has always been. I always talk about this thing around the roast chicken.

0: used to cut the roast up. The old lady cut the roast up, put it in there, put it in the oven. Next generation, cut the roast, put it in the oven. Next generation, cut the roast, put it in the oven, eh? And then gets to a generation that says, oh, what you cutting the roast for? So, because nanny. And then you check why they cut the roast. Well, because the ovens were that small.
1: Yeah.
0: And then now the ovens are this big, and they think that it had a ticket note behind it, eh? I like that. I like that thing because that's real. That's a everyday thing. Why can't we, you know, walk in that gate? I mean, there's some things. You know, koe, tērā te wā o te tangianga, you know, tukutori kore, koro.
2: Yeah.
0: Pare.
2: Pare koro, yeah.
0: Yeah. Tēnei wā, tā wāhi te kingi.
2: Yes.
0: And then, ka kōrero te kōrero te tuhi. Oh, jeez. Wow, that don't make sense.
2: Yeah.
0: So, I'm going to do it over here.
2: Yeah.
0: They're like, oh, well, you know, so I might te karanga. Got to do it like this. He says, well, hey, they're not here.
2: Hey, yeah.
0: And so in terms of what we're going to do, going to see it, hear it after the fact. But the thing on the thing that's in front of me right now is the thing we've got to deal with.
2: Yeah.
0: You know, and the only ones who can deal with that is the ones on the ground doing a thing right now.
2: Yeah.
0: And say, yeah, made these calls.
2: Mm-hmm.
0: And we did the thing, you know. And afterwards, says, oh, follow and see you, go up to the shed. Well, I heard I'm coming for growling. He goes, oh, what for? I says, I'm not sure what for. Probably some of the decisions that I made during that tangi. And he goes, oh, no, I just want to know how it went. I'm like, fuck. That's the thing about the arihari kōrero, hey, that comes in.
3: Yeah.
0: And probably, probably the influence that could surround a person.
2: Mm-hmm.
0: If, in fact, we're not, careful how we, how we manaakita the kaupapa. These growlings that I get, people would look and go, oh, bro, are you on the outside? Are you, you know, we used to call it this island. Oh, are you on the island?
3: Oh.
0: I don't know. But ultimately, it was always for the best thing for the people at the time.
2: Well, you know, yā koe kōrana mō te sau, kei mō mai koe tai, takoto parekura, ngā mate etori. 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
0: Yeah, Pare Waikato.
2: Pare Waikato. And the same after that, because I went to Five Tangi I tērā rā. Nā tui reire haere ki te Tungāne o Ngāringi, it's the same time. I hi ona, and then I haere ki te tangihango Kalingātai o Ngāti Maniputo. 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When we went to, because it was stormy, eh?
0: Yeah.
2: Ka tai ki hi ona, e katia na ngā kua. World was marangai! And then I was like, hea tēnei tikanga. And then some guys, well, it's cold, it's wet, and now, the rain was going in. They said, fellas, come where we're here. And you get called and I was saying, aho ngā pui tēnei kei. Wow, yeah, today it's working. Well, yeah, it's all like that. Yeah. Just for today.
0: Yeah.
2: And now, you know, koera te tikanga I ono.
0: Yeah, it was cold.
2: Yeah.
0: And in that time, that particular, in the tent, underneath, was flooded.
2: Yeah.
0: You know, and so we had to first it started with the little things like out here, and then pallets and then stages, and then I was like, nah. Pick them up, take them inside. Got a big ass buddy over there.
2: Yeah.
0: You know, that can hold the three and hold the people at the same time. And then all of those are coming. Oh, God, never done that. We've never done it. I says, oh, it's not often we do three.
3: Yeah.
0: You know, we've got three dynamics called whānau, you know, to

0: to manage, and then you got the big hoarder to manage those three whānau and their dynamic and how they do their ways and then all of that, and then introducing how the marae works to that, you know, whilst you're trying to host a whole lot of people, you're also trying to balance.
1: Ko tātou ko rangi puhi tau ora.
2: Yeah. Parehi kairo.
0: Parehi kairo.
2: Koea no te whāriki o ngā waiwai o te kīngi. E koe te mea
0: tūtou? Boi.
2: Yes.
0: Boi te wea te master carver.
2: Yeah.
1: Ai.
2: Boi.
0: Yeah. And Nana Hera, Haunu here, just, she was out at,
2: Wangaro.
0: Yeah, she was out at Wangaro.
2: That's where I saw someone come on a taxi from Auckland.
3: Boi. Oh.
0: Nice, yeah?
2: Yes. Oh, why would that happen?
0: But so I think just in tikanga, and it's not to, you know, try and be out the gate.
2: Mm-hmm.
0: It's actually try and be in the gate, you know, and allow people to just experience the manaakitanga that I feel at the time. And it's not just myself feeling it, everybody's feeling it. It's just somebody's got to say something.
1: Mm-hmm. Yeah, or do something.
0: Yeah, or just move a little bit, and then people go,
1: Yep.
0: Hey, let's do that. You know, let's do that. Otherwise, you're just all sitting back going, who? You know? And I've got to say, about my auntie, she's been coming soft over the years.
2: Oh.
0: Because, you know, some there are things that you don't say. But, well, I'm a big boy now. Big boy. I say some things. But I love the fact that we can talk. And we can, I can give a different perspective. Or same perspective, and then we'll do our thing, which I think moves in. I'm trying to host the show, but moves into moves into the part where rangatahi play and how we nurture that type of growth, because I think the official word that she was looking for was broomed into it, not groomed.

party. Taringa, he mea tuku nā te wānanga o Aotearoa. Ā, nā te māngai pāho me irirangi te motu I tautoko. 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